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10: 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It appears by its own numbers, the U.S. government seems insolvent. 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Add it all up, and it looks like the U.S. owes more than $130 trillion it doesn't have. 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
12: Gabe Ramirez, Kay Constable, Westwood One Sports. Hour left in the show. Talked a lot of NFL, some AFC East, some college football. It's time that we do hot or cold, which is what we do at this time of the show each and every night. Our wonderful producer, Brandon Combs, is going to come in and throw out some topics our way, Gabe, and we will tell the people if we think it's hot, whether meaning we like it, or cold, or we disagree. Agree or disagree, rather. So, Brandon, welcome in.
13: What's going on, guys? Love to call this segment hot or cold, or as Kate came to know this last football season, cold or cold.
12: Colder, yeah.
13: We played the song on game day during the football season. It just became everybody was cold on every take that I threw out there, so it was just cold.
12: Yeah, everyone just kind of crapped on Brandon over and over and over again. He'd prepare all these takes for us or all these bets and do you like this, and every time it's just no, cold, yeah. cold. So.
13: But I was always right, so it didn't matter.
12: All right,
13: here we go. If the Bears do not announce a new stadium deal before the start of the season, Kevin Warren should be relieved of his duties. You hot or cold on that, Gabe?
14: And then remind me again, hot. You were saying hot, we're agreeing with it, right?
13: Correct.
14: I want to make sure I'm in. And then, yes, hot take. What are you talking about? Kevin Warren is already on the hot seat. And here's why. Maybe not in the building, right? But, and again, I'm up here with it. I'm pointing to my brain. I'm thinking from a psychological standpoint. Not at Hallis Hall, not in the meetings, not in the hallways, in George McCaskey's house, right? Like in his own private time when he's eating dinner with his friends and family. Like, people are like having real conversations. He's still a human being. He has friends. He has text messages. There's group chats. People are in his ear. And people are like, bro, what the F is going on with Buddy? Right? And to be fair, right, in terms of contributing to the culture of the Chicago Bears and the shift that is currently taking place, yes, he contributed to that. However, that was not what he was brought in for. That's not what I'm paying you for. That's not what I'm keeping you for.

0: When the game goes live, the conversation turns up. BetMGM Tonight continues now.
1: Updating you on some Major League Baseball scores before we get out of here. The Rays beat the Blue Jays 4-2. The Braves topped the Padres 7-6. Yankees beat the Pirates in the second game of their doubleheader today. Dodgers beat the Phillies 9-5. Let's see, where else? Diamondbacks crushed the A's, 15 runs for the D-backs. Brewers beat the Mets 4-3. And the Red Sox, their streak ended at 15. They won earlier today, beating the Orioles in game one of the doubleheader, and then lost the second game 5-1. Right now, bottom of the ninth, the White Sox are in at the Rangers. So 4-2 White Sox, bottom of the ninth right now. And the Cubs lost 5-1 to the Tigers. Brandon and Lee both hit. Monty's alive in the ninth, with one more at bat for Langford in our streaking. And Gabe, you and I, we did not come through for the squad tonight. Our guys
2: went Xander Bogaerts, and I just, you know, sometimes you outthink yourself, and that's usually what happens when my account goes down, down, down, like Jason Derulo, and it's because I'm overthinking myself, and that's what happened. I tried to go with OBP instead of who I thought would get a hit, which was Xander Bogaerts, and it cost me. Should have faded myself. It happens yeah. 4 times out of every 10 where I should have faded myself.
1: I mean, there are all those times that, yes, you know, you place a bet and then you kind of realize, oh, nope, should have gone the other way. Yeah. And we've had, I mean, the last two nights on the show with streaking, 4 of the 5 have gotten hit. So we've had a pretty good run this week so far. We just need Monty to come through with Langford here. Brandon just said in our chat, I mean, if Langford had a walk-off, that would be kind of sweet too. No. Oh, nice way to get it. Soccer, because we've talked some soccer throughout, Gabe. Orlando, you said they're a team that, you know, doesn't have the best record, but they were plus 320 to win. It's very early on. We're only 9 minutes in, but they are up 1-0 on San Jose right now. So that one's got to be feeling kind of nice.
2: Yeah, they just had a beautiful header off of a set piece from a corner kick. And, you know, you get a different level of motivation, right? You got a guy that was playing in League One for France, you know, same league that has PSG, which is one of the top, you know, the Yankees of the French league. And, you know, when you bring somebody like Bates, everybody else is play. And so, like, you know, again, if you want to right now, if you placed money earlier today, cash out. Take your little money and run. Take your little money and run. Cash outs are nice when you're up 1-0, you know?
1: You were watching the Chicago Fire game earlier, and I'm now seeing the video of the first of the goal that the goalie just totally whiffed on. Like, they kick it back, the defense kicks it back to him, and it just, and all of the comments and memes on Twitter right now are amazing. Like, this one I'm looking at right now, it says, this is the league Lionel Messi dominates in. And another one was like, this is our version of the World Cup or something. And it's that type of play. And it's you can't be allowing goals like that. And that was really rough.
2: That was a tough one. That's a tough one.
1: World Cup to MLS, different kind of electricity. That was a good tweet.
2: I mean, you know, they're going to, MLS is a growing league. That's all I'll say. That's where I'll leave that.
1: Yeah. Yeah, I mean, but yeah, you do have some, you have big time players coming over, so it is growing, and it's only been around for how many years now?
2: 30 or so, 40.
1: 30, okay, so quite some time. All right, goes to
2: yeah, show, but you're talking about, but 30 years ago, American soccer was much different, right? Where the quality that they have now, which was showcased to a certain degree in the World Cup, you know, that the United States has gotten better as a country, and, you know, that'll continue. And I think they'll be fine. But MLS, like I said, it's a fun league. So we'll see.
1: And with that, we just got word, no hit for Monty. Langford did not get a hit. The White Sox, they win their third series. That's their third straight series win. The Guardians lost. So Gabe, the White Sox, they are back in first place in the division right now. That division, I mean, I guess just with those two teams, They're going. It feels like they're going back and forth every day.
2: Yeah, it'll be that way to the end of the season. I feel like every time the White Sox are in, you know, a pennant race, that it's always coming down to the Twins and the Guardians and the series that happen in the last couple of weeks of the season. But you know, the White Sox, you know, I think most people can say it, they will be playing some, you know, postseason baseball, which is really cool to think about. And you know, just continue to build confidence in a division. And if you can, if you walk away with division crown, like Jesus, I might go get a T-shirt. That'd be crazy. Shout out Will Venable. There you go. As we're ending the show, Will Venable, shout out. Steve Stone, one of the greatest announcers ever, said that he would be one of the better managers in this league. I couldn't believe it. And here we are, Will Venable pulling the right string in the White Sox in first place. Love it.
1: White Sox are only 5.5 games back of the number one spot, the top spot in the AL as a whole. I mean, that's crazy as well. Certainly did not see that coming for a White Sox team that the last two seasons didn't win many games 2 years ago. I mean, that was absolutely brutal. So baseball in Chicago has actually been pretty fun this summer on both the North and the South side. I got to get to a South side game this year and get one of those campfire milkshakes. I had one a couple of years ago at the game, but the food at the Sox Stadium is so good. Like the Polish dog with the onions, the caramelized onion, like that's phenomenal. So yeah, I got to get over there.
2: Oh yeah. Can't go wrong. White Sox, I got the good food. Got to get over there.
1: Yep. All right, that's going to do it for us here on BetMGM tonight. Thank you to Lee, Monty, Brandon, everyone behind the scenes helping us out here. Gabe Ramirez, fun to be with you again, Gabe. Always great hosting with you. I am Kate Constable. We'll be back tomorrow night. This has been BetMGM tonight on Westwood One Sports.
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0: door. 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

0: 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Drake Toll with you from the Savannah Bananas organization, Locked On Big 12. There's Pete Souza joining the fold the rest of the week, co-hosting the program, 6 a.m. to 9 a.m. Eastern Time. You can listen live, SiriusXM 375, the Drake Toll Show YouTube channel, or that Westwood One Sports app. Stu Kovacs produces this week, and Laura Jimenez runs the board. Good morning, Pete.
1: Beef Stew in the house. He's putting together some slick shows.
0: Man, when you texted me yesterday and you sent in a group chat with Stu and said, I'm so fired up about this topic, the yes. WNBA. And the W has gotten more and more prominence through controversy and storylines surrounding controversy. Like I go back to when Caitlin Clark was first jumping onto the scene from Iowa into the league, and it was all this good, happy, fun time, positive. And that's been completely ruined. Now, not ruined in the worst way, not ruined in a way that's bad. Like, I said it yesterday, sex sells, controversy sells. People love conflict all the time. So you turn the TV on and there's war. We talk about war. And it's time for, before we get into our biggest losers of the day, the honorary biggest loser of the day can be the WNBA on most fronts, but here's them going in a different way. Pete, I'm going to let you lead this one.
1: Yeah, Drake, what I find so interesting about Sophie Cunningham, she really is comfortable in her own skin, super confident. Chuck Klosterman, who's a very good writer, shared with Bill Simmons a pop culture prediction that in like 2050, it wouldn't shock him if Sophie Cunningham was on whatever party's ticket to be vice president of the United States. Like, she just has that kind of it factor. And then the way she handled herself with the media yesterday, which, by the way, is a total tip of the cap to the WNBA, because this is a league who has been treating its stars and its executives, right, Commissioner Kathy Engelbrecht, like they're in bubble wrap. And once we take the bubble wrap off, these people aren't going to be capable of speaking for themselves and conveying any kind of message that will be conducive for the WNBA's product. And they constantly get in the way. AZ Fudd, right? Now, her and Paige Beckers are partners in college.
0: Yeah.
1: AZ Fudd gets drafted. Don't ask that question. If you ask the question, we're going to make it super awkward. We're going to embarrass ourselves and our number one pick. Okay. That was bad. And then weeks ago, in Tahoe at the celebrity golf event, Dan Patrick is there. He camps out, waits 2 hours after he gets a commitment from the commissioner, Kathy Engelbrecht, who doesn't talk at all, right? You see her publicly, she'd show up to the opening of an envelope. But if somebody puts a microphone in front of her, she won't say boo. And she stands Dan Patrick up because her PR team thinks it'd be a good idea. They're just not ready to talk yet. Finally, right, Sophie Cunningham, a great article on ESPN about her, ESPN.com, you can see it. And she mentioned in there that her opinion is taking care of younger women and in sports, and she doesn't want men playing women's sports. And it was like a throwaway line. She was asked a question. You could tell it's what she believes in. She is not this political lightning rod, although people want her to be. And then before a game yesterday, they made her available. They made her available day of the game. Go out there and answer questions. And the media took 5 to 8 minutes talking to one player, Wednesday game in the WNBA. This never happens. And they asked Sophie Cunningham probably 7 questions about this exact topic, which is a hot button topic, and she handles it masterfully. Like, I'm not saying that she's splitting atoms when she goes home, but clearly she can navigate a storm. And it sucked all the life out of the story. It's kind of a nothing story now because she sat there, she talked about it. And then they went out and they played basketball and they kicked the Connecticut Sun's ass. Like, that's how it's done. Like, that is how it's done. Like, nice job to the WNBA. You finally got something right. And then, of course, an hour later, they send out a message with, like, all black. And it's, like, the one thing we've heard from the WNBA in months. And it's, like, don't be racist to our players. Thanks, guys. We got it. Like, that's not for me. Okay? Like, That's a bummer that they find a way to screw it up somehow.
0: Can I give you, let's go back to yesterday. Here is Sophie Cunningham when pressed on men playing in women's sports.
2: On that same vein, in that story with ESPN, you talked about wanting to protect young girls who shouldn't have to go against biological men. Just can you expand your viewpoint on that?
3: I mean, I think I said what I said. I think it's kind of common sense.
2: And I think I'll always believe in that. I think it's really important to protect children, and that's little girls who are also involved in that category. And so I stand on what I said, and I always believe that.
3: Yeah. Do you see your advocacy on that, like, taking any form going forward?
2: You know, I don't know. I'm not a very political person, but I do have beliefs. I have morals, and I'll always stand on those and be true to who I am. And I think people are going to take it how they want to take it, but I've never even really said anything about that. And so when it comes just to protecting young girls in sport and women in sport, I feel very strongly about that. I think that's why you have Title IX. That's why you have some of the greats in women's sports. If Title IX and women's sports weren't protected, then you wouldn't hear about any type of women in sport. And so I think in the future, it's just really important to protect.
0: Pete,
1: and if you don't agree with Sophie, you can go rent Joanna Mann. Send me the bill, okay? Go rent that movie about a man who dresses up as a woman and plays in the WNBA to great success, okay? I understand there are people that are on opposite sides of the fence with that, but bottom line is she got out and she talked about it. And what frustrates me about the media is this is not Jason Kick covering the Portland Trailblazers in 1999 asking Ruben Patterson about a legitimate, like, second or third domestic violence situation. A question that has to be asked. That's a hard question, because here's a guy that represents your team and your city. This is, like, we get journalists down to cover a game, and all they're trying to do is stir up negative stuff. And the WNBA, to their credit, let one of their players go out there and shut it down. And that's what Sophie Cunningham did.
0: It is the Drake Toll Show, Westwood One Sports, the Westwood One Sports app. Drake Toll with you alongside Pete Souza co-hosting. Pete, here's from my standpoint with this, and I think when the conversation comes up on men and women's sports or transgender athletes, and a lot of the times, and it's the reason I haven't covered this, you know, with a segment a week every week, is because it's such a small margin in women's sports or this conversation. We overplay it to make it political. Now, I don't think you're doing this. I don't think Sophie Cunningham's doing this. She's answering the question.
1: I'm talking about people trying to do it.
0: I mean, yeah, I've got a sister who plays softball at Baylor. And if I asked her today, hey, do you want to, you know, if the option's there, if it happens to where you're playing softball against a biological male, are you comfortable with that? She would say humbly and with empathy, no, I'm personally not comfortable with that. It's not my role to educate her. It's not my role to tell her how to feel. I should, and so I understand that as, you know, straight white guy, like that comes with its own viewpoint. Sure. Everybody's got a different viewpoint. But if I look my sister in the face and say, hey, is this something you're comfortable with? And she says no, I have no status to change that. I have no perspective to change that. And I shouldn't tell her how to feel, how to believe in it. And that's just it's what Sophie Cunningham is trying to, again, humbly get at it. She's not waving, pun intended, she's not waving a finger on this. Sophie Cunningham is just saying, I don't think that it is right for me personally to play against biological men in sports. And she's not bringing it up to bring it up. She's not bringing it up to make a political issue.
1: Not at all.
0: This is why you should vote Democrat. This is why you should vote Republican. She's saying, no. You asked me the question, I'm answering the question. And the WNBA, so USA Today posted an article yesterday. And I want to read a blurb from this. I stumbled upon it this morning. Nancy Armour. She writes this and puts pretty early on in the article that Caitlin Clark, who got her seventh technical and could be suspended, Armour goes on to question Clark's play and how dangerous she is to the WNBA and how she is somehow, as a white woman, hurting the WNBA. Here's a quote, for a paragraph. It shouldn't need reminding this country has an awful history of black people being harmed. Agreed. I don't know where that comes into play for Caitlin Clark getting her seventh technical foul, but okay.
1: Thank you.
0: And then she says, even killed in the name of defending white women. I'm really off the beaten path. The WNBA's All-Star Game this weekend in Chicago, Emmett Till's hometown, local art gallery hosting an exhibit imagining his life if he hadn't been lynched. I'm all for. I mean, I am all for the Emmett Till movie was moving, and I'm all for the representation here. Why are we bringing this up in an article about Caitlin Clark's seventh technical foul? Again, this could be straight white guy from the podium, but I don't understand why this is where we have to go when Caitlin Clark fouls someone.
1: Drake, I get straight white guy from the car calling Westwood One on the weekends, polar opposite of this, just as crazy, trying to compare Caitlin Clark to Jackie Robinson. At which point I'm not sure whether I'm supposed to get up and leave because I can't handle it, or if I'm to try to find some way to respond with decorum and try to have this man understand that she's not quite navigating the same process.
0: Yeah,
1: like, go back to the moon. You know, that's what I feel like saying. This is a little different, but more of the same. And you know what we should be saying? Can I do everybody a favor, including Nancy Armour? I'll tell you after the break. How about that?
0: That's what we call a tease. 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When we come back, is Caitlin Clark Jackie Robinson? No, she's not.
1: No,
0: she's not. We'll give you our obituaries. 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
9: Well, good morning, Northwest Arkansas, wherever you are in this great, big, beautiful world of ours. Welcome into the Morning Sports Beat. I am Eric G., along with Levi Peckinpah, and we are live at SEC Media Days, day two for us, day four for the event, and it's finally the day that the Arkansas Razorbacks take center stage as Ryan Silverfield will be in the big room today to answer questions not only from Arkansas media, but also the national media. Prior to that, the Razorbacks had a local media event yesterday. We'll call it what it was. It was a scrum. They had four scrums. You had Ryan Silverfield and the three players that they brought, and we had a chance to ask him our questions, and now I've got to come up with different ones for today, although I got a couple of bullets in the chamber. I always do, and hopefully I'll come up with something good or ask at least the best of those questions to try and get a really good answer out of Ryan Silverfield today. But before then, we're going to let you hear what he had to say yesterday. And Levi, he seemed to be in good spirits. The players seem to be in good spirits. Of course, the season hasn't started yet, but the one thing I cannot tell, still cannot tell, looking at Ryan Silverfield, and I don't know if it's just poker face or it's really, honestly, he doesn't know the answer to this question.
0: Mm-hmm.
9: I can't tell how good he thinks his team is. And that's a problem. When you don't know how good your team is, it doesn't give fans a whole lot of confidence about the upcoming season. And I don't know if Ryan Silverfield is just trying to play it close to the vest and it's going to be some big unveiling after they go out to Utah and beat the Utes in Salt Lake in week two. Or if he's just seen his team over the spring and during the summer and OTAs, and he's thinking, we could be good. You know, you got to get some things shored up here. Not too sure about this position or that position. I mean, theoretically, if you look at every position on the field, I would say even offensive line, They should be better across the board than what they were last year. Despite not having that one standout player besides Quincy Rhodes, they should be better across the board this season than they were last. But I don't know if Ryan Silverfield knows that. I don't know if the rest of the coaching staff knows that. And unfortunately, I don't think up until really week number two will we have a good answer for that. And Ryan Silverfield may not either.
13: Yeah, I have a feeling that even though you say you have a couple bullets left in the chamber, it's instead of like actually trying to hit the real moving target, it's more like you're at a gun range and it's like, okay, sit there. We're going to get at least one of these off. And I, again, we don't know if there's any impact out of it. It's we're trying to make the most out of a scenario of a man who probably, kind of like how I did growing up, whenever it was on television, watched the World Series of Poker a lot, and somehow it has gotten the best poker face from all of the top players. Because, I mean, because I sat and watched the scrum, and I've kind of gone through the questions, and I mean, still, there's a little bit more impact with his answers, but it's not like they're very much different from anything he's given. It's like if you were doing a sentence whenever you're typing it on paper, it's like you just italicized it. It's like, no, that's the same thing. Just because I changed one thing about it does not mean we've changed any context of what's going on.
9: No, and I'm beginning to wonder, like, I have been on record, and I am still holding firm to the fact that KJ Jackson is going to start the season, that he is going to be the quarterback. When the Northern Alabama game comes around, you will see him first. I'm still of the belief that he's going to get most of the reps with the ones, but listening to Ryan Silverfield yesterday, it almost feels as if maybe that competition might actually be closer than I originally thought. Maybe I didn't give Ryan Silverfield enough credit. Maybe he is telling the truth. In fact, you know what? I'm going to go ahead and go to that. I hadn't planned to go to that this early, but I'm going to go ahead and go to that now. Levi, if you could pull up cut number 1237. That's 1237. We can hear what Ryan Silverfield had to say about how soon he wants to get a quarterback name, because school starts a little early, which means fall camp has to start a little early this year and be a little bit shorter than what it was in the past. But I honestly am thinking at this point that A.J. Hill and K.J. Jackson may be closer to each other than what I saw in the spring. And I'll tell you, in the spring, again, it's what we see in the spring. We get we don't really get an opportunity to watch them scrimmage. We don't really get an opportunity to watch what I would call team periods. We get a chance to watch them in some situational scenarios that they'll put together for the offense and the defense, and you get an opportunity to watch the quarterbacks. But based on what I saw out of that, KJ Jackson, more accurate thrower, was the better thrower as far, or had better arm strength, that's what I should say. And there's no doubt that when it comes to escapability, being able to run, especially if you want a guy to go off tackle, it's him. It's definitely KJ Jackson. I did not get the feeling that AJ Hill in any way, shape, or form was the number one quarterback. But now I'm starting to rethink that just based on Ryan Silverfield's demeanor yesterday. And here's what Silverfield had to say when he was asked how soon he wants to have his quarterback.
14: Yeah, I think, you know, for us, it's really nine practices. The way we have it broken up, that we get a training camp, it's the shortest training camp I've ever been involved with. And we've got to be creative. I think part of it is how much are the guys learning during these OTAs? Mm-hmm. How much are they studying the playbook on their own? Because when we go, we got to hit the ground running, right? We've got to get the majority of our scheme installed in those first 9 days. Because once school starts, you're limited on hours. You're limited. You're not doing the walkthroughs at night. You're not doing it's just a totally different schedule. So we've kind of implemented what we want that looking like before the first game in those few weeks. The quarterback competition, I'm going to call training camp going all the way up till the first game. And that's the reality of it. I hope to have an answer late August, but I can't promise that. It may be, Trey, you may not find out till I do when that opening coin toss of that first game.
9: Of course, that's not going to happen. Ryan Silverfield will know well in advance of that first coin toss who the quarterback is going to be. But if he's saying it's going to go through late August and he hasn't made a decision and he wants to give one guy an opportunity, it almost feels like this is an opportunity for a guy to lose the job more than it is a guy to win the job, Levi. That's what it's starting to feel like, is that he's going to allow KJ Jackson to lose the job or allow AJ Hill to take it. And that's what he wants to see, maybe, is if AJ Hill can go take it from KJ Jackson. I mean, it very well could be that he's got KJ Jackson pinned in at number one. He may have that, but then he may say, you know what? I've got him pinned in at number one, but I just want to see, can KJ take it from him? Or can A.J. Hill take it from K.J. Jackson? I want to see just how competitive this kid can be, and can he be the guy that has that dog in him when the game is on the line and you need a big play and you need your quarterback to be tough. You might even need your quarterback to make a run in that play. Can A.J. Hill be that guy? I want to see that. So I'm going to give him every opportunity to be that guy before I 100% make my decision. And now it's on A.J. Hill's shoulders to prove that he can be that guy, be a bigger

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1: He locked in for the year.
2: Well, one of the things that I need to see from this quarterback is, I mean, we also have the term leadership. Quarterbacks, you know, they need to be leaders. Okay, well, everybody knows that. But I think what I want to see more than anything is just a guy that this team believes in, just a guy that maybe even if his skill set is not that of a Trinidad Chambliss, that guys believe he can get it done. Mm-hmm. That, maybe he has the – kind of with your confidence, this is the best way to say it, Levi, and I'll keep it SFW, which is you got to BS him a little bit. Sometimes you gotta BS the guys around you, the whole fake it till you make it thing,
1: mm-hmm.
2: right? And you just have to, like, every time you step on the field, every time you're in the huddle, you're in the locker room, you've got to possess just an ungodly amount of confidence. And think about Talen Green. This is where this gets interesting to me. Remember Talen Green's first year here at Arkansas, and how many times the question was asked after he'd having a game where he threw a couple of interceptions or he did something that was very ungood quarterback-like.
1: Yep.
2: And they would talk to his teammates. Oh, no, man, we believe in Taylor, man. We just keep pumping him up, man. When something bad happens, he just comes over to the sidelines, and we just tell him how good he is. And you know, we believe in him. He knows we believe in him.
1: And then we all went, shouldn't it be the opposite?
2: Yeah, like, I don't want to hear that from his teammates. What I want to hear is, man, like, I don't want his teammates pumping him up. I want him doing the opposite. I want him pumping them up. Oh, no, man, we believe in him. He keeps us going when something goes wrong. We know he's the guy that's going to get it back for us. We know that if he throws an interception, it's not a big deal because our defense is going to stop him. When he gets out on that field the next, you know, he's not going to make that same mistake. And he's just that good. We know in the end he's going to make that throw. That's what we need to see from these guys. And I don't know which one of those guys has that at this moment. Like, I couldn't tell you which one of them is more of a dog. I just know after watching them in spring that KJ Jackson looks like he's got all the tangibles, or he's got better tangibles than AJ Hill. And that if both of if KJ Jackson were to play up to his potential this year, I think he could be about a middle of the pack SEC quarterback, which is not, I mean, that's nothing to sneeze at. I mean, I know it's, there's kind of the roll of the eyes and it's like, oh, middle of the pack quarterback. Well, I would take a middle of the pack quarterback right now.
1: Mm-hmm.
2: I really would. I would take a guy. If you were telling me at the end of the year that KJ Jackson was the eighth best quarterback, at best, seventh best quarterback in the SEC, I would be happy with that because I think that would mean you would win more games than you lose, or maybe the same amount of games. You win maybe the same amount of games that you lose. I would honestly take that right now from this team. But if your coach really doesn't know, or he's giving the other guy an opportunity to take it just because he wants to see that battle, I'm not sure that's in a good position, because what that also tells me is that AJ Hill hasn't shown he can take it yet. And maybe there's just that leeway he's trying to give him. You know, go take it, man. Go be that dog. Go be it. And maybe A.J. Hill just isn't that guy. Maybe he's not cut out for that, which if that is the truth, then you better have his replacement on campus this year, or you better have his replacement coming in the portal or the recruiting class, because you need a dog. You need, in this conference, you need an absolute dog at quarterback, especially when you're a program like Arkansas and you're not going to be rife with talent the way a school like Texas or Georgia is right now. I mean, Georgia can win with a mediocre quarterback. Georgia can win with a quarterback that's soft.
1: They've done it
2: Arkansas
1: before.
2: Arkansas can't. Texas, outside of Colt McCoy, and I know a lot of people are like, what about Vince Young? What about Vince Young? Outside of Colt McCoy and Major Applewhite, it seems like every quarterback in Texas over the last 20 years has been soft. But you've had just enough talent around them to make up for that. Like, even Vince Young. Well, I don't know if Vince Young was necessarily soft in college, but he just wasn't a good NFL quarterback. I don't know if he was soft. I mean, that run against USC would probably say otherwise.
1: Yep.
2: That he was soft. But Texas is not necessarily known for tough guys, especially a quarterback. I'd say the three

0: if I could pick out four quarterbacks in Texas history that actually had dog, you got to go back to James Street. You got to go all the way back to the 60s. And the 69 game of the century, James Street was a dog. Major Applewhite was a dog. McCoy was a dog. Vince Young. That's it.
1: But half the guys you got to go to talk about in Texas that were dogs, they're closer to black and white television than they are to AI. So both Allen Iverson and artificial intelligence. So that tells you where Texas has been quarterback-wise. But whenever I look at this quarterback scenario, since we're trying to figure out who's won it and we have no idea deciding, unfortunately, because Silverfield plays a wonderful poker face, I just sit here and go, nah, I got no idea. It's the unfortunate thing of what he does. It's because of all this we have to sit here and kind of kick up our feet, and because he's not willing to give any type of leverage of what's going on in this scenario, we can do either A, assume the best, or B, assume the worst, and it's somewhere in the middle.
0: That's I think you're halfway right on that. Again, is it poker face, which would serve him well, or is it uncertainty? And we don't know what the answer is right now.
1: Again, best or worst.
0: Still in his first year.
1: Again, best or worst. We're either thinking, man, this dude's got a great poker face, or man, he really don't know what's going on. I don't know.
0: I would hope for poker face.
1: I hope so.
0: I'd like to think Ryan Silverfield knows what he's doing. I would like to think Ryan Silverfield doesn't sit in his office for hours on end at night trying to script things or looking at Phil going, yeah, man, I just don't know. I don't know what the hell I got here. Also, some interesting things were asked yesterday. One thing I definitely wanted to get to, Levi, if you've got cut 12:25 ready to go, because now that you've been on the job 9 months, you said in the introductory press conference that Arkansas could be a quick turnaround. But after 9 months, your mindset could change on that. Maybe you didn't get as many good players in the portal as you thought you were getting, or maybe there were some guys you thought you were going to get, they ended up elsewhere. Maybe there were some bigger issues with the guys that were holdovers from last year's team. Maybe there's issues within the administration. I mean, there's all sorts of things that once a coach gets here after a few months, he's like, okay, I thought this was going to be quick, but now that I'm here, I see what the issues are. And you've got that laundry list of things that you've got to smooth over before you can really get going. So I ask him if he still thinks this is going to be a quick turnaround program.
2: Yeah, that's a great question. I think, you know, the first month, you kind of just put your head down and you work, right? And you're grinding it away, and then you come up for air and say, okay, what are the things that need that TLC? What are those things that may need some extra attention that maybe I wasn't aware of? And there's some things that have been really, really positive that I'm really excited about. Some other things that, hey, we can continue to work on and throughout all facets of the program. But the roster's been great. We were able to accomplish and put together a great roster. Obviously, a limited number of guys returned, and ultimately a new coaching staff, a new roster altogether. But very excited about it. I still believe this day and age in college football, you have the opportunities to turn things around quickly. What does that look like in year one? I'm not sure. You know, the opportunity for us to have more success every single day we go out there and take the field is great, right? It started in the winter conditioning program, moving into spring football. Are we getting better every single day? And that's ultimately how we'll be judged.
0: Well, and it's been brought up, and you'll hear it. We've got Cole Kublik will be on with us later today, and also Jordan Rogers. And if you would like a preview of those interviews, you can go to 921theticket.com. We've already got them posted if you want to hear them in advance. But the name Kirk Cignetti has come up quite a bit this week, and how he set an unfair standard for programs that are making a change because, hey, not only did you go to your playoff in the first year, you win the national championship in the second year, so now every fan base is expecting that from every one of those coaches, which is obviously, Levi, that's the most unrealistic thing any of us could expect from Ryan Silverfield. But where I think the positive is, you've only got a few returners from last year. I think that's a positive. When you go 2-10, I don't want a lot of these guys around because I'm not sure how good they are. And I don't necessarily trust the last staff is doing a good job of talent evaluation. We can talk about Moneyball and whether or not it was a cheap roster and you pay for what you get, which is also a very fair argument that I'm more than willing to listen to from anyone, but you got a coach fired. You're 2-10. Hit the bricks, man. I don't need you around. That's one thing I like. The other thing that Kirk Cignetti has shown us which I think is a positive, that you can mimic in any program, okay? You may not win a national championship in your second year, but the one thing you can mimic, and I think it's Kirk Cignetti and a combination of NIL money and commitment to NIL, is that players do not care about your history anymore. They don't even care about your recent history. If you can show them, especially portal players, either, hey, we're investing, here's a crap ton of money, come play for us, or, hey, I know things have sucked, but we're getting in all this new talent, I think players are down. I think players are down to take that chance now. I think they're more down to do that than they have been at any time in college football, and it's a little weird to me because you think about when you're going job hunting, right, Levi? Mm-hmm. You've got two offers sitting on the table. One's from a company that is completely stable, Fortune 500 company, stock's always good. If it has a dip, it's not that much. Everybody seems to be making money. It's successful. It's not going anywhere. Or you've got this other company that has been kind of up and down over the last few years. You liked the interview with them better. You really liked the guy, you really liked the manager, you really liked his boss, it seems like the culture's good there, but the success just hasn't been there, and you're kind of worried that it's not going to be around that long, or everybody's going to get fired because you got to get things turned around. You're going to take the more stable job.
1: Absolutely.
0: And I would think most kids today, like especially like we'll just say SEC, if you're being recruited by the likes of Florida and Texas right now, you'd probably lean towards Texas. They've been more stable over the last few years. That would make sense, but I don't think it's that case anymore. And I think if you're a good recruiter and you've got the NIL investment, you can get good players despite what happened the year before or even the years before, and players will come play because they want that opportunity to be on the big stage.
1: Oh, absolutely, because especially at some of these other schools where, again, if they are, like how you were mentioning in your example, the prestige, this is the place where things don't go wrong. Well, guess what? Do you know how many other people are at the place that don't want to go wrong? A lot of people. And then they fall in the pecking order, and then 4 years is up, and then, or now 5 years is up, and then, oh, we'll get to play our senior year. Or we might get our first shot our junior year, but if you go to Arkansas, where they are trying to still be that startup company that's still trying to get off the ground, boom, you probably have a good entry if you are a hard worker to get that freshman year going, and that's when you're able to showcase what you are able and capable of doing. So I understand why people in football would want to target places like Arkansas or maybe like a Florida, South Carolina. I get it, because there's just some of these programs that, because they are so stacked to the nines, what you see as a golden opportunity, if you actually just look under the surface, turns out golden opportunity may not come till year four.
0: Let's go to cut number 1227. Let's go to Ryan Silverfield on the tactic of having to replace the majority of this roster.
2: We'll see. You know, listen, ultimately, I've coached against SEC teams, and we did so at Memphis, even with constant roster turnover there, especially the last 3 years, and we had some success. So ultimately, I think we'll be just fine. A lot of these guys, there needed to be changes in the roster, and then the guys that wanted to stay that we felt were the best fit for what we're doing moving forward, stayed and have done a great deal, and we're excited about that. But listen, I think part of it is how quick can you get the camaraderie built, and I think we've done an excellent job, and credit should go to those players for building that team bonding and being a part of this thing and understanding how we do things and building our culture ultimately.
0: Well, and I would love to maybe I ask this question today. I don't think Ryan Silverfield would be completely honest, and I don't know if anybody asked this question, Levi, during his introductory press conference, but you played Arkansas this year, or this last year. You beat them. What did you think of the team? What did you think of the talent level when you saw it on film? Well, ultimately, they got 2-10. Were you thinking that week before, oh, my God, we're going to beat these guys? Or was it, oh, my God, they've got talent, they're just not very well coached? Or, hey, if they just make one or two plays, they're undefeated coming in here? I would, you know what, that may be the question I asked today. Is, look, you had a chance to see this team on film. What did you think of the roster? Because obviously you made some changes. I think that's kind of an obvious answer. He didn't think too much of the roster, or he would have kept more guys around. But I just, what I wonder is, when any coach now gets a job, mm-hmm. and he's on that plane, to accept, or he's going through the interview process. He's going through his head. He's like, all right, I want to keep this guy. I want to keep this guy. I want to keep this guy. All right, everybody else goes. Or is it, it was a good roster last year. We need to keep, you know, 30, 40 guys on this. They just weren't that well coached. Or, hey, is it, the majority of them got to go and we got to bring a whole new sleigh in. That could be maybe the most positive thing about this team this year, is just a complete roster turnover. But again, it all has to play itself out. And quite frankly, Levi, I'm talking about what might be. I'm ready to see the results. I'm ready to see what Ryan Silverfield can do. And hopefully that first game against Northern Alabama is a snoozer. And we can just start thinking about Utah sometime in the second half of that game on September 5th.
1: Hopefully so, because I know that, again, we're going into this, Ryan Silverfield's going to play poker face to everybody today. That's cool. We're on, like, what, month 9 of poker face? I'm good with it, man. It was kind of fun the first couple pressers. It was all right. And then now we're towards the end. I'm like, all right, I'm with you. Like, let's get to the games. Let's get the season started so that way we can truly figure out what the team, what the roster, and what Ryan Silverfield are actually made of.
0: Coming up next, Ryan Silverfield tells us how he truly feels about the Razorbacks NIL going forward. 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
0: 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Beautiful Tampa, Florida, where, yes, the air is thick. And I think the best way to live in a place like Tampa is to snowbird. I don't think anyone should live in this kind of humidity between the months of, let's just say, April and September. But October through then, it's absolutely perfect down here. No, it really is a gorgeous city. We'd like to thank Armor Heating and Air, your local train dealer. It's hard to stop a train. And, of course, McDonald's and the under $3 value menu only at McDonald's for sponsoring our trip to SEC Media Days. Coming up, we'll hear from Ryan Silverfield. We'll hear him talk about the NIL and what he thinks of Arkansas' situation so far. But right now, Jacob Davis from OnSI, who covers the Arkansas Razorbacks and does a fantastic job of doing that, joins us now here on 92.1 The Ticket. And, Jacob, it's good to see you down here in Tampa. What were your overall impressions of the way Ryan Silverfield handled his local media scrum yesterday?
14: Well, I'd say he was pretty full of energy, man. He's just everywhere. And then his kids, the student-athletes, man, they really seem to take on his personality. They're excited. They want to be there. They, you can kind of tell that there is like a shift in mentality. But I really think Coach Silverfield's done a really good job as far as kind of setting that standard of like, hey, this is what I'm going to expect. This is what I'm looking forward to as far as getting these guys prepared and ready. And I feel like right now he's saying all the right things. It's just going to take, what are we going to see on the field?
0: Before we get to specific questions about that, based on what you just said, did you know that Quincy Rhodes had that big of a personality?
14: Well, I knew he was big.
0: he was
14: beside him. He has a big personality. Funny guy.
0: He was very gregarious. He was having a ton of fun yesterday. There's a video. If you go to our website, 921theticket.com, there's video that I shot. It's a little shaky. We're during Sutton Smith and I were kind of one-on-one for a few minutes yesterday, and Quincy comes in and starts filming and starts messing with Sutton. Those two guys are going back and forth. Quincy was willing to talk about his EA Sports ranking. You mentioned the word excited. This kid looks like he's actually ready to play, but it feels like he enjoys the process of what it means to be a professional athlete, so to speak.
14: Absolutely, and that's one of the things he hit on last night was, you know, he's ready. He was ready last year. He was a day two projection in the NFL draft. I really think he could have left last year and made a lot of money, but he wants to be here. And I wrote a story this morning that's going to come out, and it talks about him wanting to be a Hog. You don't get that. And he's a North Little Rock kid. He grew up cheering for the Hogs. He wanted to be a Hog. And I think Silverfield, like we're talking about the energy, I think Silverfield's re-energized him.
0: Well,
14: I really do.
0: Ryan Silverfield's known him for a long time.
14: Yeah.
0: Recruited him in high school, didn't get him because Quincy Rhodes wanted to stay here in Arkansas. But you mentioned that be a Hog. And that's one thing Ryan Silverfield really focused on when he first got the job here was keeping the in-state kids in the state of Arkansas. Based on on the guys you've talked to or people that you've spoken with out on the recruiting trail, how much of a shift are we starting to see with high school kids wanting to stay here as opposed to go out of state?
14: Well, we saw that last year in this recent recruiting class where they got the Hodges kid, they got Danny Bill, and they got Anthony Kennedy. Those guys, they were at Miami, committed to Miami. One was committed to Oklahoma State, another one was committed to Missouri, of all places. Like, they didn't have these guys under the last regime, and now Silverfield's, he's come in, he's put a focus on what he wants. This is where the direction he is headed, and I think right now they have six or seven guys in the 2027 class that are committed right now, and if they can kind of shift that, they have three or four guys in the 2028 class that are really good athletes. Get those guys, let these guys set the standard. And I think that's what he wants to do, and that's, of course, what he did at Memphis, too. He wanted to keep those guys nearby, close at home, or these guys in the region. Memphis had a good pool. They had the resources available to them to get those athletes that may have been on the cusp of being a power conference athlete. And now he's in there with the SEC resources, the Arkansas resources available. Now he can't just say, like a Quincy Rhodes, like he wanted to play SEC ball. Or whether it was it Kobe Branham in the spring said, you know, Memphis was one of my first offers. But now Silverfield no longer, he's putting that but to good use because these guys are, but Silverfield's at Arkansas now. Now I want to go play for him. And I think that's a big thing with the Arkansas athletes that say, man, I may have liked Silverfield at Memphis, but I want to go play for him now at Arkansas. And I think that's a good plan for them moving forward.
0: Jacob Davis from On SI with us here on 92.1 The Ticket and the 92.1 The Ticket app live from SEC Media Days. Jacob, how good do you think this team is, or how good do you think Ryan Silverfield thinks this team is right now?
14: That's a good question. I wanted to pick his brain so bad, but he's saying the same thing. He's like, I don't know. I don't know where we're at. And that's what intrigues me, is because is he telling us this because he doesn't think they're going to be very good, or is he telling us this because he wants the expectations to be low and they can come up and creep in and surprise him. I saw a tape of a Utah guy doing workouts with a chair against Arkansas's offensive line from last year. Guys, fellas, I don't know what you're practicing for, but that's not the brand of Arkansas offense, at least on the offensive line, that you're going to see this year. So, you know, I think he's trying to prepare these guys, saying, hey, these guys, they're not expecting you to do much. He can say it in front of the media, but you know there's a chip on their shoulder. I think he knows he has a pretty good team, but where does that pretty good team stand in the SEC? That I don't know.
0: Well, you could be a good team and still end up 6-6. Yeah. You could be a good team and end up 5-7. You just weren't fortunate enough to play in the Big 12. What I find, a couple of things before I hit on that, Jacob Davis from NSI joining us. You know, you were mentioning the Utah and the offensive line, the change. Yesterday, Caden Kittler acted like this was going to be a much more physical offensive line and I asked him about being able to get those 1-2 yards because Bobby Petrino threw so much in short and in third and short for whatever ungodly reason he did that. But Caden Kittler was acting like yesterday they were going to run in those situations. So you get the feeling that overall this will be a much more physical Arkansas team than what we've seen the last couple of seasons?
14: Well, you look at the offensive line, and they run about 6'5", 320 on average. I mean, I think Kittler at 310 pounds, obviously at the center position.
0: Yeah, I'm not buying that 310. That is a svelte 310. I'm not buying that at all. if that's 310, and by the way, that 310 – That's all muscle, man. There's not an ounce of fat on that cat.
14: No. He looks the part of an NFL offensive lineman. He looks like, if you look like a Ricky Stromberg, you look at the history of some of the guys they've had recently, Kittler looks the part, and he looks trim. He looks good, and Kobe looks good. I think up front, you think about the physicality of that run game, and you think about a trimmed Braylon Russell. You think about a scat back like Sutton Smith, and I've kind of been looking at what they're going to be running scheme-wise. They're going to be doing a lot of short runs inside the gaps. They're not going to do a lot of outside zone runs like Petrino did previously. They're wanting to get, like you said, the front and set the edges and just whoop your tail. And I think that's what they want to do. They want to play a smash-mouth brand of football, and that's what Cramsey did in Memphis.
0: Well, and anybody who hasn't seen him, Sutton Smith, you used the word scat back, but that kid does not avoid contact. He runs right at people. So does Cam Settle. So does Braylon Russell. And you've got more behind them. It seems like there's a lot of depth across the board at receiver and at running back. But how overall do you feel the quality of that depth is at those two positions?
14: I'm going to put it this way. I think they're set up for success in the run game, and I think they're set up for success in the passing game. I think it's a matter of getting whoever it is at quarterback, AJ Hill or KJ Jackson, and Silverfoot alluded to it. He said, you know, it could go up to the first game, but the coin toss. I don't buy that either. I think he's going to have it. I think he's going to know about the third week of practice what quarterback he's going to choose. Now, I think as far as the depth, I think there is no depth concerns at receiver or running back, and I'll be honest with you. I think they're set up fine, and I think that there's a lot of people that are underselling how athletic and how explosive the Arkansas offense can be, just depending on what kind of look they're going to get.
0: Jacob Davis from OnSI, you seem like you have gone through the thing that I think Levi and I have been going through ever since the Ryan Silverfield hire. It's that emotional roller coaster. There's all this optimism surrounding the new talent. Having seen them in spring, I think there's a lot of reasons to be positive, but the uncertainty always brings you back to crap. They were 2-10 last year. You feel like you're in a washing machine. Like one day you're up, next day you're down. Overall, right now, how optimistic are you about this season?
14: There is a five-game stretch mid-season. You look at that five-game stretch after the A&M game. If you're 3-2, I'm counting Utah as a win. I think they can go beat Utah. You look at that Tennessee. You get them in Fayetteville, and then you go to Vanderbilt. Then you have Auburn on the road, you have South Carolina at home, and you have Missouri at home. in this day and age of college football and this, these rosters and so much turnover, nobody knows what hardly any of these teams are going to look like in week one, week two, week three. There's so many different pieces. And on this Arkansas roster, there's so many different pieces. And Memphis, and Silverfield showed at Memphis last year, he had 70-something new players on the roster, and they went eight and they started the season, what, 8-2?
0: Yeah.
14: What if Arkansas 7-2 going into the final stretch of the regular season? That is a possibility.
0: Yeah, it is.
14: You look at that five-game stretch, and you're saying, absolutely.
0: It very much is. And, I mean, you mentioned starting the year 3-2. I'm thinking you might. Hey, look, you win that Utah game, you're going into A&M 3-1. And Levi always likes to remind me, because I get nervous about going into College Station, Levi always likes to remind me, well, Arkansas played them close. If you are 3-1 going into that A&M game, how much more confident how much more of a confident Arkansas team that may have put that things happen to us late in game mentality behind them?
14: Yeah, I mean, you think about it. Silverfield wants this team to be more prepared mentally. And those turnovers, those are mental aspects that you just got to turn off. And I think they've done a good job. Like, if you don't talk about it, it's not going to happen. I think there might have been in the previous regime too much talk about it. Like, too much emphasis of, like, do not turn over the ball. Like, okay, we don't speak on that. Don't think about it. And I think that's a big thing. So if you take that and you're in that game, say you're down one possession to A&M late, even if you don't turn the ball over, whether you're making the plays to go down there and win, I can see them having the confidence to go down there and say, that rivalry's been close over the years. It was close 6 years ago when they played down there in I don't know, whatever that COVID regulations were. still felt like there was 100-something thousand fans at Caulfield. But you know, you think about it. If there's a way you can hush those Aggie fans up, you think about it. I mean, they could very well be 4-1. I don't know. But I really think best case scenario coming out of that is 3-2. You can beat Utah on the road. Florida did it with Billy Napier, and everybody thought he was back.
0: And that was Kyle Whittingham on the sidelines. Yes. That wasn't the new coach that Utah's bringing in.
14: And who knows what Morgan Scalley's going to bring to Utah?
0: Jacob, you hit on the big thing, Jacob, joining us here from OnSI. I think, Jacob, you hit on the big thing there is, you know, last night I'm trying to do my SEC, you know, rankings for the poll. Outside of Georgia and Texas, there isn't a team in this conference I don't have major questions about this year. And to some extent, that should give Arkansas fans some confidence. Ultimately, results will make that. But prior to the season, is there anything Ryan Silverfield can do or say today that would get fans more excited about this upcoming season?
14: That is a good question, because there's been so much doom and gloom, especially on social media. It gets old. You hate seeing it. You hate listening to it. You hate reading it. If he can come out there and maybe excite the Arkansas fan base by saying, hey, outside of the controllables, like, hey, we are coming to win. That is the only option. There is, like, no, don't even embrace losing. Don't even embrace the what we used to be. 2025 has no bearing on what 2026 is going to bring them. I think putting your best foot forward, moving forward, and saying winning is the only option here at Arkansas, that's the way to get the fan base behind you. Like, having a guy that just shows confidence. We haven't had that in a while. We've had Sam, and I love Sam to death. But, you know, it was a ho-hum deal. Nobody believed in Chad. Now, Brett, I believed in Brett. I hung on to every single word he ever said.
0: Well, he's proven you're right at Illinois.
14: Yes. But I think if Ryan can just say the right things and just say, hey, we are here to win, I think that's the way he can get fans on his side.
0: Jacob, thank you so much for coming on. Look, you do a great job. We use your stuff all the time for prep. You always give us some great ideas. So tell us, tell everyone where they can get your stuff, and if they want to read some good Arkansas Razorback content, where it's available.
14: Yeah, so the URL is kind of odd. It's si.com/college/Arkansas, but you can always find my stuff on Twitter or Facebook. 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
0: Well, Jacob, thanks for coming by, man. We'll have to have you on again.
14: Thanks, Eric.
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0: 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Levi Peckinpah, Eric G. here on the Morning Sports Beat, brought to you by McDonald's and their under $3 value meal, only at McDonald's. 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Remember, it is hard to stop a train. Coming up, we'll hear Ryan Silverfield talk about NIL here in a few minutes. But Levi, it's Arkansas Day. I haven't forgotten that Lane Kiffin's in town, but I did forget that Texas was here for a second till I saw one of the other radio stations set up, and it's like, oh yeah, Steve Sarkisian's here today as well. So not just Arkansas, but a couple of their opponents. And I keep thinking about which coach is going to make the biggest headlines today, and I'm fairly sure, like, if I had to bet, I would not bet on Lane Kiffin today. I think Lane Kiffin is going to be very subdued. I would bet on Steve Sarkisian. I don't know what he's going to say, but I'd love to hear him go off on Texas Tech again. That would be a lot of fun. As much as I don't like Texas, his hate and dislike for Texas Tech and the fact that they play in that weak-ass Big 12, that would be a lot of fun to watch him just torch them for about 5-10 minutes today. I could deal with that.
1: Hear me out. And it's just because I think this would be hilarious. Let Jeff Lebby take shots at everybody. He's already going to be at the bottom, and it's not his fault. Let him take shots at everybody. He's a good head coach. He's just at Mississippi State. Let him take shots.
0: That would be great. It's like, look, I don't know what y'all are thinking here, but let me just tell you, I've got talent right now. It's better than Texas. Talent right now is better than LSU, Georgia, name them. And, you know, like it'd be great if he just start pick if he just start picking on all the other coaches. I don't know why everybody thinks Kirby Smart's so great. How many national championships he won? Oh, that's it. I mean, ain't like he's Bear Bryant or Nick Saban. Like Kiffin, what's he done? He hadn't won a national championship.
1: Like, let's be real. If Mississippi State was in any other conference, like I imagine, like Mississippi State in the Big 12 and Kamario Taylor would be pounding everybody into the dust. But they're in the SEC and they just can't match up.
0: You know, speaking of Kamario Taylor, I'm voting on the All SEC teams and picking the way that the conference is going to finish. And I've got to get started on that, or at least get it done after the show today. And I honestly thought last night, Levi, when I was going down the quarterbacks, because they want you to just rank your players and 1, 2, 3. And I was looking at the way I had it set up. I've got Trinidad Chambliss 1. I've got Arch Manning 2. And then that third one, I honestly thought about putting Kamario Taylor in there. I really did. It's like, okay, I know a lot of people are going to put Gunnar Stockton in there. But Kamario Taylor is more talented than Gunnar Stockton. I also thought about the quarterback from A&M, putting him in there as well. But
1: yeah, Marcel Reed's good. I mean, truly, once you get past two, it's free range, man. You really can't go wrong anywhere.
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0: 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And, baby, it is hard to stop a train. And hopefully this fall, when we're saying it's hard to stop a train, the train we're talking about is the Arkansas Razorbacks and that running game of theirs. Levi, you know, it's been a roller coaster of emotions. It seems like it's a roller coaster of emotions every day we talk about the Razorback football team. Some days we're enthusiastic, we're excited, we can't wait to see it. Other days it comes with just a ton of anxiety and the fear of the unknown. But the one thing I do know about this team and can say with absolute certainty, you've got at least three very tough running backs. I mean tough. And none of them is tougher than Sutton Smith. And I don't care how big Braylon Russell is. I don't care that he's lost a lot of weight. I'm not saying that because he won't be good this year. He's going to be good. He runs over people. But to me, the toughest guy that they have on this team, period, is Sutton Smith. I'm in the scrum yesterday doing the one-on-one with him. Levi, I can look this guy in the eye. Okay, I am 5'8 on a good day. A good day, I am 5'8. And I'm looking Sutton Smith in the eye. Now, granted, he is a D1 athlete. And besides maybe being short in stature, he looks every bit of that D1 athlete. Mm-hmm. But, you know, Jacob Davis, who's on with us, used that term scat back. I can't use that to describe Sutton Smith. That dude just wants to run you over. And he and I talked a lot about contact and why he loves contact so much. And his belief as running back, he has been taught, don't avoid contact. Go straight at the guy trying to tackle you. Make them get you down on the ground. And he could, look, Levi, he's very much got it in him to take one step going left and then bust it out to the right and then leave you in the dust. He has that. Now, I don't know if he's got that top-end finishing speed the way that a Mike Washington did and some of the other great running backs, or, you know, like Darren McFadden. I don't know that once he gets to that, you know, past that second level, that third level, he's necessarily going to leave defensive backs in the dust.
1: Mm-hmm.
0: But he's just tough, and he's got a tough mentality. And if you're measuring this year, like we've had texters on our high-impact analytics text line, 479-587-9921, tell us they're measuring this year by how competitive the team is. How long do they stay in games? And do they just not quit? Well, if you're looking for a guy that really kind of embodies all that, then Sutton Smith is your dude. And I also know that he's going to get a lot of opportunities in the return game to show you what he can do. If I had to rate my top five players that I'm most excited about watching this season, he would be number one on my list. Obviously, number two would be followed by Quincy Rhodes. Wow, on the receiving core? On the receiving core, I know this is going to sound weird because this is not a guy I thought I would say. It's actually Courtney Crutchfield.
1: Yep.
0: Because I think Courtney Crutchfield's going to make great improvement this year. Are there guys who are actually literally more exciting than him? Yeah, you've got two guys you've got maybe two or three guys that are more exciting with him, but I love to see guys make gains, and I do think Courtney Crutchfield is going to have a bigger impact on this team. That doesn't mean he's going to be leading receiver, but I think he's a guy that can actually prove his worth. And then after that, it's Soles. It's Steven Soles Jr. Those are my five guys I'm most excited to see this year. But Sutton Smith, I think people are going to be impressed with him. And he's a guy that could ultimately make the difference between you winning and losing a couple of games late just because you can use him in so many different ways.
1: So, Eric, I'm going to put a couple links here and see if you smell where I'm going. Because right now, you're in Tampa, Florida. You just talked to Sutton Smith, who is about your same height, but still big, muscly guy. Do you think that he could be Arkansas's version of the muscle hamster, Doug Martin?
0: Well, I mean, he's not as big as Doug Martin. I mean, he's felt. I mean, if that makes any sense, it's not. I mean, his shoulders aren't small, but they're not. It's not like you're not going to confuse him for Kobe Brannon,
1: right? Right.
0: if that if

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1: Or as close to positionless as you can get in football. And that's one of the things that excites me is when you've got a player like that, you can use in multiple situations. You can get, I hate to use the term creative. I hate that when you're talking about offensive coordinators. Oh, let's see how creative he can get. But that's kind of the word that I'm thinking of right now for Tim Kramsey is that you can get a little creative with Sutton Smith and use him in so many different ways. The one issue that you might have with the running backs this year, and him and I did talk about this, was who's going to get the most carries? And is there going to be a problem in the running back room if one week it's Smith, the next week it's Braylon, the next week it's Cam Settles? Mm-hmm. And right now they're not acting like that's an issue, but it could be. It doesn't mean it'll tear the team apart. It just, if for anything, served to help the competition on the field.
2: Yeah, absolutely. I mean, when you've got dominating personalities, like we know that when Braylon Russell gets locked in, he has a bright personality that likes to be a little bit outgoing at some points, and the same thing will most likely be said about Sutton Smith. The one kind of unknown in the running back room, it's Cam Settles, and that's just because he hasn't gotten the reps, but with the little reps that you've seen, we all know that there's a lot of potential there, so it's a room that you can kind of tell that, again, with Sutton Smith being the one representing Arkansas today, that's most likely the back that is going to be leading the group. But because of the just, I feel like, untapped potential of the other two running backs in Braylon Russell and Cam Settles, that even though Sutton Smith is there in Florida today, that does not mean he's getting the huge bulk of the carries for the majority of the season.
1: Levi, let's switch gears here. Let's switch gears here right now. And I look, great opinion, but I do want to switch gears because I did tease the fact that we would talk NIL and what Ryan Silverfield thought about the NIL situation, which part of me hates talking about NIL because it's nothing that we can control. It's nothing that the coaches can control. That is all determined by the university and the donors and how much money you're going to spend. But it does affect what's going to happen on the field because without NIL right now and without a ton of money, you're not getting the players that you want. So let's hear from Ryan Silverfield, Levi, and looking at the cut sheet. Let's go to number 1226. What does he feel about the NIL and the resources going forward?
3: Yeah, listen, I think every head coach is going to tell you they want more, they need more. I'll say this, that everybody understands the importance of it, whether it's the administration, the donors, all those people that are involved have understood, and I've certainly I've leaned right into it myself. I'm hitting the ground running, fundraising, doing all those things. It's important. I think every year we're going to continue to take steps in the right direction. It's an ongoing battle, but we're appreciative of those people that have poured into this program so far.
1: Yeah, and I just I wonder right now as I look like I'm not kidding, and I need to get a picture of this. As a matter of fact, I'm going to try and get a picture of this. But Ryan Silverfield is having a conversation with John Daly. Part of me wonders if Ryan Silverfield right now is talking to John Daly and it's like, hey, man, you got a house down in Tampa. You've made a lot of money on the PGA Tour and the Senior Tour, and you got a lot of business. Can you throw about, I don't know, $5, $6 million our way on an annual basis? Can you throw that much? Can you throw that much at us? Can you just give us $5, $6 million on an annual basis and help us in the NIL? That's what I hope that they are talking about right now is the conversation. But really, the commitment and who it comes from at Arkansas, I think that is the most confusing thing. I mean, one, the athletic department's got to get behind it, but two, you've obviously got to have donors that get behind it as well. And who are those donors, and ultimately, what are they? Who are they donating to? Are they donating strictly to the football program? Are they donating to the athletic department? Period. How many of them want to see other programs flourish? I mean, there's so many questions to answer, and it's such a confusing topic to get.

0: on. None of us know who to point the finger at. I know we can thank Tyson because he put the patch, he put the patches on the jersey this year and flushed a lot of money into the program. Mm-hmm. But I really would love to just kind of know what's going on NIL wise and how Arkansas is getting that all worked out. All right, Levi. Got a great curveball here. We were just talking about this guy. Sutton Smith joins us here on 92.1 The Ticket and the 92.1 The Ticket app. Sutton, thank you so much for sitting down with us. Had a chance to talk with you yesterday, but I got to ask you, watching you over the spring, you're one of the most physical running backs I've seen, especially for a guy your size. Yeah. What is it about the contact and what is it about taking on contact you love so much?
1: Man, I don't know. I just always keep a chip on my shoulder. I'm a hard worker. I'm very passionate. So I want to lay it all on the line. I don't want to duck no smoke. You know what I mean? I want to go attack it. Go attack the challenge. Go attack the contact. Don't run from it. So, you know, I just want to be, at the end of the day, I just want to be a dog and do whatever for my teammates in this program. And I'm trying to turn it up a notch this year. So that just kind of gave me fired up in practice and everything.
0: How much do your teammates feed off your toughness?
1: I feel like they feed off it a lot, and that's kind of my leadership role. I'm not the most talkative guy, but I want to come in, lead with energy, pour into my teammates, be positive with them, show my motivation, motivate them. But also, you know, when it's time to hold them accountable as well. So kind of build up their confidence, but also, you know, withhold and upstand the culture and everything. So I'm trying to get them to feed off of. That's one of my goals this year.
0: So you talked about being a leader, having your teammates respond to that. How much does the previous experience with Ryan Silverfield at Memphis help you in that leadership role?
1: Yeah, it just kind of helps me just kind of be myself and not fake the leadership role, if you know what I mean. Just I wouldn't say kind of stick with what works, but just being myself and just know people know I'm not faking and this is really me, because I consistently show up and do it every day. And I kind of align my actions and my words, have them aligned so people can believe and see just what I'm doing and how I have a team over me mindset.
0: Talking with Sutton Smith, Arkansas running back here on 92.1 The Ticket and the 92.1 The Ticket app. Sorry, I'm looking to make sure Quincy Rhodes doesn't hear this next statement, because Quincy's a big guy, and I don't want him tackling me. You are the guy that excites me the most on this team after watching you this spring. Because, to use the term basketball, you're positionless. They can move you around with that versatility.
1: Yes, sir.
0: Whether it's special teams, receiving, running back, how many different ways can this team use you?
1: Man, this team can use me in a variety of ways, whether it's lining up out wide, in the slot, running the hitch route, running the slant route, catching the pitch, running in between the tackles, pass blocking, special teams role. And I just want to increase my value so I can stay on the field and kind of help the team out. So, yeah, I feel like I'm just a very versatile player, experienced, kind of dive into the playbook, and just hopefully just show my explosiveness in a lot of ways.
0: When Ryan Silverfield got the job at Arkansas and told you he wanted to bring you with him, what were your thoughts about leaving Memphis, leaving your teammates there, and coming to a new place?
1: Yeah, so he got the Arkansas job, but I think we still had a game left, so I didn't hear from him for a minute. I'm like, man, I don't know. But he got the job, and I ended up hitting the portal because of the coaching changes that happened at Memphis and everything. And when I hit the portal, he ended up contacting me. So I'm like, oh, man, maybe if he really does want to do this, he really does want me to come play for him again. So I was able to get down on a visit. The fit was perfect. And then, you know, I was at Memphis for 4 years, so I was like, okay, I'm kind of taking a risk. Transferring and going to a new school, but it would be good for my development. It would be a step up in competition, and at the end of the day, you just always want to improve, and I feel like this puts me in the best position to be successful.
0: How excited are you about getting the opportunity to play in the SEC?
1: I'm excited. You know, coming from Georgia, a big football brand, I'm kind of used to some big football games, big competition. A lot of those guys that I played against in high school and went to high school went to the SEC. So to be in the conference, you know, I always thought I deserve to be in. I'm very excited and just ready to just show it, stay committed, and let the results take care of itself.
0: Razorback running back Sutton Smith with us here on 92.1 The Ticket and the 92.1 The Ticket app. You're going to get the opportunity to play against Georgia this year, your home state. I mean, the Dogs are about a month off, but how much do you have that game circled knowing where you're from.
1: Yeah, I kind of got it circled, just like the rest. Just because, you know, it's football. You don't want to be too high, too low. You don't want to look past anybody. But so I'm just kind of taking it day by day, and then when they get there, I'll be ready.
0: Well, I know a lot of Arkansas fans are excited because you're at Memphis. You guys beat Arkansas last year, and they want y'all to bring some of that dog mentality that y'all used to beat Arkansas. How tough is this team right now? I know you're tough, and I honestly think you're the toughest guy on the team. But how tough is this team? How much of that dog mentality do they have?
1: Yeah, so it really starts mentally, bro, and it really starts with our training. So they kind of try to beat us down mentally to see how we respond to adversity, because that reveals the true character of a man. So I just feel like, you know, all the new guys we brought in and all the guys that's coming back, man, we want to win. We want to get this thing moving in the right direction. Yeah, that's what we want to do, yes, sir.
0: So
1: and we want to do it for the fans too. We want to do it for the fans, man. It's a great loyal fan base.
0: Well, what have you heard about the fans? Or how many fans have you had a chance to interact with them? And what have they said to you?
1: Fayetteville, it's a great college town. You know, Memphis is kind of like a city, but like everything based around the college, just a lot of passionate people who pour into the program. And then just me, man, I just want to make them happy. Something to be hopeful for, yes, sir.
0: Well, you've got a little bit more than a month before the season starts. Sutton Smith joining us here. You've got fall camp to work out for, but you already seem like a guy that's itching to get out there and play game one against Northern Alabama. How much has that fueled you through the summer to go through these workouts and attack them every day with that kind of enthusiasm?
1: It's
0: kind of
1: all I think about. It's really why I go so hard, you know, just attacking the weight room, attacking the sprints. I just got to prepare myself because I never know what I'm going to get myself into in the game.
0: Well, you know, you talk about what you can get yourself into in a game. So, all right, the perfect day for you, the perfect game as it laid out, is it couple of rushing touchdowns, couple of receiving touchdowns in the return game? What is Sutton Smith's idea of a perfect game for
1: perfect
0: him?
1: Game, a perfect game will start off with a win for sure. I'll say me scoring a rushing touchdown, some of my other running backs and fellow teammates scoring a rushing touchdown, us being, you know, coming together and just having a clean football game as an offense, being disciplined, owning the ball, being smart with my decisions on special teams in the return game, and also catching a couple passes and hopefully getting in the end zone with the passes too.
0: You're in one of the deepest rooms that Arkansas has. I would say you guys and the receivers probably the deepest room they have, which fuels competition, which is good. You know, how good has that competition been between you guys this year?
1: Yeah, the competition's been great. It's been amazing. It's, you know, like I say, it's why you come here. But, man, we got some great young guys and a mixture of young and old guys. Braylon Russell been pushing me. I've been pushing him. You know, you got Cam Sellers returning. He was a high recruit, too. TJ Hodges is high recruit. So it's ultimately been getting me better at the end of the day. And I'm able to learn from them, and they're able to learn from me. And we're establishing a brotherhood, too. So, man, that just brings out the best out of everyone. And our coach pushes us, Coach Jack. Shout out, Coach Jack. Yes, sir.
0: Well, what are some things about Ryan Silverfield that only you know that you think Arkansas fans need to know? What are some personality traits, maybe the way he dresses, how he goes about his daily routine? Come on, give us some dirt on this guy.
1: Bro, I feel like you just got to see him. Like, before the game, he really just be psyching out. He be spazzing. Like, he'd lose it. Like, he just goes into this place. Like, he'll psych out before the game, but then when the ball kicked off, he chill as all can be, and he lets you go out there and do your thing.
0: What was it about him when he was first recruiting you? What was about Ryan Silverfield that had y'all connect or had you have that good connection with Memphis?
1: It was really just the belief and the constant, you know, his consistency with recruiting me and everything. He was one of the first to believe in me, and he made it known that he believed in my skill set and how he would use me. And, you know, I really believed him, and it took us this far, so. We're going to keep believing each other, and it's going to be some good things are coming because of it. And I kind of believe I believe his philosophies and just what he does and how he wants to improve and get his team ready and the culture he's building. He really believes in developing good young men, recruiting the right players first. I feel like I'm a good young man, and I embody, you know, his hard work, dedication style, and how he really pushes you to the edge.
0: How big are you, or how much impact are you going to have in the return game this year?
1: I feel like I'm going to have a lot of good impact in the return game. I don't know which one I'm doing specifically, but I'm practicing both right now, and I'm taking both very serious.
0: Dude, you are an absolute dog.
1: I can't wait. Thank you so much. So
0: excited to see you this year. I mean, watching you in spring, I'm like, man, this kid, he likes to hit people, man. He likes to take on that contact, and that's always a good thing to see from running back. Dude, I wish you the absolute best this
1: Thank
0: year,
1: you so
0: man.
1: Much, man.
0: Go kick some ass for us, and have a fantastic season, and welcome to NWA, man. We're glad to have
1: for
0: you
1: sure.
0: here.
1: Thank you for having me on your show. Everybody have a great day.
0: There you go. That's Sutton Smith here on 92.1 The Ticket and the 92.1 The Ticket app. We are live from SEC Media Days here on 92.1 The Ticket, brought to you by McDonald's and their under $3 value menu. 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
0: The reason Ryan Silverfield is going to have an easier time changing the culture than what most people are giving him credit for is because you're starting over with a new team. 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

0: 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Caden Kittler, center for the Arkansas Razorbacks, joining us now here on 92.1 The Ticket and the 92.1 The Ticket app, man. So how do you like wearing a suit?
1: It's hot. I'm not going to lie. It's hot. But, you know, I was saying before, you know, we went on air, I'm glad I'm more in black, because if I wasn't, it'd be bad.
0: You know, you're from Florida. You said you don't miss the humidity here, but it's not like you get a break from it in Arkansas. So how much does practicing in the humidity, especially here in the next few weeks, how much better does that make you guys condition for what's coming up for the season?
1: Yeah, you know, it's huge. You know, if we're going to play in it, might as well practice in it, right? So, you know, that's something Coach Silverfield's going to emphasize. But, you know, we're going to practice in the heat if we're playing in it. It's as simple as that.
0: Yeah, we had a chance to talk with Sutton Smith. I love watching him run. He is a very physical back, but you've got three physical backs this year. I mean, and there might be even more. Like, all your backs might be physical. Those are just, you know, Cam, Braylon, Sutton are the ones that I've had the chance to see the most. From your standpoint, being an offensive line, how much does that excite you to know that you do have those kind of backs in the backfield? And it kind of, I guess what I'm trying to ask is, how excited are you to block for those kind of backs?
1: I can't wait. You know, in my career, I block for guys like R.J. Harvey and Mike Washington. And, you know, just having those backs behind you gives you a lot more confidence blocking for them. And it makes you want to block for them even more. So, you know, I want to have Sutton have a career year. I want Braylon to have a career year. I want Cam to have a career year. You know, I want to get them as many yards as we can get them. And, you know, in turn, that'll help us win a lot of games.
0: You know, you suffered through that 2-10 season last year. When Ryan Silverfield came down and was talking to you about staying and stick around, what were some of the things that you told him needed to change about this Arkansas program?
1: I think the biggest thing is culture. Like, nobody was really excited to play football last year. And, you know, it showed, like, you know, the losses drained us. So, you know, there had to be a culture change, you know, and that's something we did in the off season. The culture's completely different. You know, we're all excited to go work out, when last year we were dreading it. So, you know, that's something I'm excited for leading into fall camp, is we're going to be excited to practice. We're finally going to be able to put on the pads. You know, we've been waiting a long time for it, and it's going to be good.
0: When did you first notice that culture change?
1: It's hard to say. You know, the losses just kept weighing on us. With every loss, we just kind of got beat more and more into the dirt. So it's hard to say, honestly.
0: Well, when did you notice the culture change for the positive? Was it immediately when Ryan came in, or was it like that first spring practice, or when you guys started doing the war on the hill and all that? Or?
1: Yeah, so, you know, January, when he came in, he told us how it was going to be. And I didn't really see anybody have a problem with it, honestly. So we kind of just picked it up and ran with it. So, you know, the war on the hill was huge. Early that first week, just getting used to everything would probably be like the little intro period. And then after that, I think it picked up a lot. So, you know, it's been awesome for us.
0: Caden Kittler joining us here on 92.1 The Ticket and the 92.1 The Ticket app, Arkansas Center. Speaking of war on the hill, it seems like the whole offseason has been centered around competition and the whole iron sharpening iron thing, you guys making each other better. How much has that competition that you guys have had amongst each other, how much better right now do you think this team is?
1: Yeah, you know, I think we're a lot better. We compete in everything we do, like you said. So, you know, just instilling that competitive spirit in us is going to be huge when it comes to playing football in the fall. You know, not only that, but the whole war on the hill idea and concept, we get different positions around different positions. So, you know, I'm hanging out with linebackers when I would be hanging out with my O-line normally. So, you know, I'm getting to know different positions on the team. It's getting that team chemistry a lot better, and, you know, it's going to be really good.
0: How tight is this team right now?
1: We're extremely tight. You know, we're the closest. It's the closest team I've been on in my career. So, you know, we're super close. We all have each other's backs. That doesn't mean we don't love to compete against each other in practice, but, you know, we know once that first game happens that we're going to be on the same team and love each other.
0: Who was your favorite guy to go against in practice?
1: I'd say Carlin. Me and him get into it sometimes. we had some beef to start spring ball, but we're just competing now, so all that beef is squash. We're good.
0: Well, how much better have y'all made each other?
1: Oh, a ton. You know, after every rep, one-on-ones we do, you know, I go over there and I tell him what I saw, and then he tells me what he's thinking versus my set. So, you know, we're doing a little reverse training after we get a rep against each other. So, you know, just having that relationship with the D lineman where, you know, you can talk to him about his mental and, you know, vice versa, you know, it's great.
0: Caden Kittler joining us here on 92 on the Ticket and the 92 on the Ticket app. You know, obviously we didn't get to see Olive Spring. We got to see enough. And it felt like the competition between the offensive and defensive line, it felt pretty even. There were days it felt like y'all dominated, days it felt like they dominated. At this point right now, which of those two units is the better of the two units?
1: I don't know if I can answer that. But, you know, I'm biased towards the offensive line, but.
0: Well, I would expect you to be.
1: I'm biased, but.
0: I was trying to get you to talk a little trash, maybe somebody here before you go into fall camp.
1: Yeah, no. We're gonna see in fall camp for sure, but, you know, we don't want it to be one sided. You know, that'd be a problem. So we dish it out and, you know, they dish it out. So, you know, it's really good competition for us.
0: When there's a coaching change, there could be a lot of anxiety with that. I mean, and I don't think anybody would have blamed you or anybody else jumping in the portal. It's like, oh crap, you know, here we go again. But when you talked to Ryan Silverfield, what was it about him? What was it about the staff that made you feel like, okay, the right decision is to stay here at Arkansas?
1: Yeah, you know, I came to Arkansas for a reason, and it was because I love everything this program is, and I love, you know, what it represents and everything like that. So, you know, I love playing for the state of Arkansas. So I didn't want to leave. But, you know, when the whole coaching change happened, I wanted someone that I was going to be respected by, and, you know, someone that I had a relationship with. And, you know, Silverfield is that person. You know, I've known him for a long time, probably 6-7 years at this point. You know, he recruited me out of high school. So he's someone that I've had a relationship with for a long time. And, you know, it's cool that he came to a place that I love. So,
0: speaking of that place that you love, last year when you got your chance to run out of the A, when you got that first opportunity to be at Razorback Stadium, what was that feeling like for you?
1: It was amazing. You know, I still remember running out Notre Dame. I had a lot of family there. So just seeing the stripes and then hearing them call the Hogs. And then I'm a big Aussie fan, so hearing War Pigs was amazing. You know, that got me fired up pretty good. But, you know, it was an amazing experience, and I'm going to miss it next year for sure.
0: All right, we're going down a road you didn't expect to go based on that last statement. What are your top five Aussie songs?
1: I can't even give you a top five. I'm just going to say the most popular ones. I'm more of like a grunge fan, honestly.
0: Oh, so, all right. So who are your favorite bands? Who are your favorite bands?
1: I like Pearl Jam, Stained, Alice in Chains. Yeah, those are my top three.
0: Okay, so Alice in Chains. What's Alice in Chains' best song?
1: Don't Follow. That's my favorite.
0: That's a good one. That's off Jar of Flies.
1: It is.
0: Yeah, no, we'll go off on a tangent if we stay.
1: Hey, we can answer a couple of questions on that.
0: Okay, so when you're getting ready for a game, you got the headset on, you're relaxing. What is the playlist? What is on Caden Kittler's playlist?
1: I think top five. I'm gonna go Black Pearl Jam.
0: Ooh.
1: I'm gonna go either It Ain't Like That or Grind by Alice in Chains. And then Stained. Let's see. I gotta get a Stained one too. I like Fade. Fade's a good song by Stained. So I'd say those songs are on repeat for sure. And then obviously War Pigs. So gotta play that before. That's a song I play right before I go out.
0: Oh, that'll always get you fired up. Caden Kittler joining us here on 92.1 The Ticket and the 92.1 The Ticket app. Razorback fans are looking for any help. What would you say to Razorback fans right now to give them hope and get them excited about this upcoming season?
1: Yeah, you know, last year's team was last year's team. This is a new team. This is a new culture, new coaches, you know, new scheme on offense and defense. So you're looking at an entire new team, a team that's going to give their all for the whole state. So, you know, that's my mindset. That's the mindset I'm trying to put into all of my teammates' minds. We're not just playing for Arkansas, the university. We're playing for the entire state of Arkansas. So, you know, there's a lot of pride that goes into that, and I'm excited to display it on the field.
0: Final question. Kobe Brandon returning with you this year. How much have you seen him improve?
1: Yeah, you know, Kobe's he's a funny guy, man. You know, he's in a unique situation. He's married and younger than me, which is crazy. I need to get going on that. But Kobe, he's been amazing. You know, we've been getting work in on the weekends after hours. So, you know, he's improved a lot. And I think the main thing that's improved is his footwork. You know, last year he'd take a couple big steps, maybe some crossover steps. So just working on that footwork, emphasizing that footwork, you know, it's going to help him a lot this year.
0: Well, good luck, TK. Look, you don't have to get married right away. I'm celebrating my 29th anniversary this year, so you've got time. It's great.
1: I'm good.
0: I'm a big fan of the institution of marriage. I think marriage is great, and it will force you to settle down and rethink, but take some time by yourself, man. Enjoy the time you have alone to do whatever you want, because there will definitely be sacrifices made.
1: Sure.
0: Caden, good luck to you, man. I got you confused with Kobe there for a second. 92 on the ticket and the 92 on the ticket app. We're live from Tampa. It's SEC Media Days. We'll hear from Ryan Silverfield on the NIL next here on 92 on the ticket.
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0: 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It's Eric G., Levi Peckinpah. 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And it is hard to stop a train. So far today, we have heard from Sutton Smith. We have heard from Caden Kittler, and Quincy Rhodes will be making his way down here at some point today. But, again, man, talking to Sutton Smith gets me so fired up, man. That watching him play gets me jacked up for the season. And, again, not knowing how things are going to work out, and I'm trying to be excited while tempering my expectations, trying not to get them too high. So, ultimately, you're disappointed, and you get heartbroken, but I'm telling you, man, if you're going for any reason this year, just go to watch Sutton Smith play, because this kid, he'll be physical, he'll be electric, he'll be a lot of fun, and he's one guy that you can definitely root for this year.
13: Yeah, Eric, I am excited to see what Sutton Smith's going to do. Again, that running back core that Arkansas has, it is going to be the deepest for the Razorbacks whenever it comes to talent. And so, truly, if Sutton goes off and he is wonderful, that's great. And if he's that versatile of a piece, like we've been talking him up, if he's going to be that, that's awesome. But then, just the depth behind him to see the likes of Braylon Russell and what Cam Settles will be able to do this season. Those three guys, just that group alone will be so impactful for this team, especially if Caden Kittler is right with how much the offensive line has improved from last year to this year.
0: Well, and if what Caden Kittler was saying, that the offensive line and the defensive line have been pushing each other every single day in practice, and they have both been getting better, I think we might be looking at it just improved all across the board in the trenches. And if that's been an emphasis this year, to be tougher on the offensive and defensive line and to win that battle, you may see a major difference record-wise for Arkansas this year. That could be, because I will say, and I won't say what coach it was, but there was one coach at the beginning of the week I absolutely loved, who said that the most physical team still wins. It was like listening to an old ball coach talk. The most physical team still wins the game. And in the SEC, you absolutely have to win in the trenches. And to know that a guy like Ryan Silverfield understands that, to know that he has that mentality, to know that that has also played itself out, whether it's been in spring ball or whether it's going to play itself out here in the fall, again, huge for this team. And I always felt like in this conference, that team that has that mentality of coming out to either out-tough its opponents or beat its opponents up had a much better chance of winning, despite the fact that they may not have the better athletes or the better roster from top to bottom, week in, week out. This is a league that Cal said it in basketball, but it applies that much more in football. This is a man's league. Physically, you will not be tested in any other league the way you will be tested in the SEC week in, week out. So you have to be the toughest team, and you also have to do the. You also have to develop depth, which is not as easy in today's football because guys are going to get nicked up. And when you're looking at offensive, you're looking at offensive line especially. You need to run. I'd say total, Levi, you need to run about seven, eight deep on the offensive line. What you really need are three backups that can play multiple positions on the offensive line that you can plug and play on any given week at any given time, because in this conference you can't help but get beat up and suffer some injuries along the way. Even if a guy is just out a week or two, it needs to fit seamlessly. And if there's one area of concern that not only Arkansas has but every other team has in the SEC, if you lose a right or a left tackle, or especially a tackle, not so much at guard, but at tackle and at center, if you lose a guy, do you have somebody that can come in there and fit seamlessly? And I would bet you talk to every single coach here about that. Most of them don't. If they're being honest with you, they don't have guys that can fit seamlessly. And that's a big concern across the board.
13: Oh, absolutely. Because whenever we talk about physicality, it feels like we have to duel it with something, and that's durability. It's two things that work hand in hand and can either crown you or cripple you, depending on how things unfortunately fall throughout the year. And we just saw that some points last year, it was something that crippled Arkansas, just because not only did you see the physicality wear down so many people, it not only worked physically, but it crushed the spirits of Arkansas. It crushed the spirits of the Razorbacks. But if that is fully changed with Ryan Silverfield, and you're right, if Caden Kittler's right and the iron has sharpened the iron, then that level of physical and mental durability might be something that we haven't seen out of a Razorback group in a little while, which is something that you are going to need, especially with every single year in college football. That talent level is rising up, and especially on the offensive and defensive lines, it's continuing to jump up levels in the game. So that means you have to be ready for anything that everyone is going to be throwing out.
0: Well, and if I look across the board at the SEC, I mean, look, you've got some very tough defensive lines in this conference as well. I mean, the thing you know every single week, for the exception of last year, is that you're gonna. It feels like everybody gets everybody's best shot in this conference. Like, you know, if you're Texas, well, we're Texas. We're always gonna get everyone's best shot. We're LSU. We're always gonna get everyone's best shot. It feels like everybody gets everybody's best shot in this league, for the exception of last year. I think when they played Arkansas, well, okay. That may be a little bit harsh of a statement considering how close some of the games were.
13: Yeah.
0: The results may have been what they were, but even Arkansas at times showed that they can play close. But there are times, Levi, I don't know that they necessarily played tough, even if they were able to keep a game close. I'm not always so sure that Arkansas played tough last year.
13: Oh, yeah, you could throw in a handful of games and you realize that they were all single-digit losses, but the soul wasn't in half those games. You could tell that even though it was close, Arkansas just didn't have the mental wherewithal to make that final push. That's going to be the biggest thing that changes from last year to this year, is this team has to be mentally tougher. We could talk about all the physicals. We could talk about guys jumping up to new levels on the weights or being able to push each other. But if they still are mentally like last year, then that's where things unfortunately get crippled for this squad.
0: Well, the other thing that I'm looking at this year that kind of worries me, and it's not just injuries. It's, you know, how many positions are you just kind of throwing guys in? How many positions are you patching up because you don't necessarily have the guys you want yet to play those positions? And secondary, I think, could be improved. Hell, linebackers are going to be all right. I mean, tight end I think is good. I mean, look, I think, Levi, truthfully, you've got good talent on this team. But is it better than everybody else in the SEC? And, yeah, that's where, I mean, again, those are questions we cannot answer until you get to the season. I think it's good talent. I don't know that it's great talent. I think it's above average. But, again, you're talking about the SEC. And it's one thing, like, if we're sitting here in the Big 12, I think all of us would be a little bit more excited about the season and discussing about how Arkansas was going to finish in the top five, and, you know, how they had the opportunity to go to a bowl game, and if some things broke right, you have the opportunity to possibly even make the college football playoffs. But right now, mm-hmm. you're in, but because you're in the SEC and the talent might be good enough to win in the ACC, it might be good enough to win in the Big 12. Here you need that extra level of talent that right now we just don't know if they have, and we won't know until we get a few games into the season.
13: Yeah, truly, it's just going to be, unfortunately, we have to just continue to wait and make our judgments once the year starts. And so we go through all the talent that we have, and getting a chance to hear from all the Razorbacks lining up, it's wonderful, but I can't make my full judgment off this. I can't make my full judgment off of Ryan Silverfield being there and giving his generalities. It's what happens when you actually get to Saturday and we get to an 11 a.m. kickoff or a 9 p.m. kickoff and we actually see them go up against top-tier talent.
0: God, right now, Levi, on our scale of I'm good to I'm freaking out, how good are you feeling about the Razorback season?
13: Right now, I'm in the middle at about a 5. I mean, I'm still waiting. I'm one of those that, because of the potential that this team has and what these guys can do to push themselves, I think they could hit those highs, but I also know I can see the trenches of where this team could hit the lows and hit the bottom as well, so I'm going to keep it at a 5 so I can stay even with whatever happens.
0: 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We do have some audio from Ryan Silverfield coming up that I want to get to in the next segment. The Cole Kublik and Jordan Rogers interviews, we will have to get to those tomorrow. I think you'll enjoy both of them, but if you want to hear them before tomorrow, they're online at 921theticket.com. That's 921theticket.com, and you can check out the interviews that we did yesterday with Jordan Rogers from ESPN and the SEC Network, and Cole Kublik from WJOX, also ESPN and the SEC Network. With Jordan Rogers had some interesting things to say about the Arkansas quarterback competition, so you're not going to want to miss that. All right, coming up next, we'll hear from Ryan Silverfield. Hopefully we get a chance to hear that audio about him talking about the NIL in case you missed it earlier. If not, it looks like Quincy Rhodes could be hitting down here, and we'll get to him as well. So it's wheels off, but it's a good wheels off here down at SEC Media Day, brought to you by Armor Heating and Air. 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
0: It's where Ryan Silverfield and I 100% agree. Bare minimum. Every year is going to a bowl game. Anything less than that has to be unacceptable. And there needs to come a point in time where 6-6 isn't good enough anymore. You're in an awkward position if you're Arkansas because you don't want to get too crazy with the expectations. You don't want to get too crazy and think, well, parentally, we should be 10-2.
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26: Average heat will continue this afternoon as highs top out in the lower to middle 90s under partly sunny skies. Very small chance for a passing shower, but the vast majority of us will remain dry. As we head towards your Friday, and especially into Saturday morning, we will have an increased chance for showers or thunderstorms. Temperatures will remain pretty steady in the middle 90s, but by the early part of next week, we will see highs top out over 100 degrees, with overnight lows around 80. For K&B and Fox 24, I'm meteorologist Josh Arger.
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29: 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Heck, even stop by for dinner. And hey, when you need some HVAC stuff taken care of, the only place to go is Armor Heating and Air. It's our local train dealer. And remember, it is hard to stop a train. We'll have Quincy Rhodes stopping by here in a few minutes to talk about the upcoming Arkansas football season. And Levi, I hate doing this. I really do. But we're working on the fly, and I hate to get something and then pivot off of it here in the next few minutes. But right now, if I had to ask you to rank the top five teams in the SEC, who are your top five teams?
13: Oh, now you put me in a hard territory. Because I think I got a rough of like who's probably my 1, 2, 3. Because I know 1 and 2, I go Texas and Georgia. After that, like the thing is, once I go after,
29: hey Levi,
13: yes.
29: I got to cut you off.
13: No problem.
29: See, I knew this was gonna happen. I knew I was gonna have to do that. But that's all right because
13: for a good reason.
29: Who do we got right here? But we got Quincy Rhodes joining us now on 92.1 The Ticket and the 92.1 The Ticket app. And Quincy, it's great talking to you. I think I was a bit surprised yesterday how much you seem to enjoy going through all the media stuff because. Watching you play on the field, you seem like the type of guy that couldn't care less about this and would rather just play. How much are you enjoying SEC Media Days at this moment?
30: It's cool. I'm really enjoying myself because, again, nobody asked me a question that I really couldn't answer. And when somebody asks me a question I really can't answer, I tend to like to stutter or get nervous. But, you know, I'm just being myself. So I really can't complain.
29: Yesterday when you and I had a chance to talk, I mentioned the fact you are at this point projected to go in the first round of the NFL draft. I mean, obviously that's big.
30: Yes, sir.
29: And you said season first, draft comes after the season.
30: Right.
29: But the closer that's going to get for you as the season ends, how hard or how easy has it been just to concentrate on doing your job and not look so far down to the future?
30: It's extremely easy. Like, I want to say, like, for me, I focus at the task at hand. Like, worrying about, you know, the future has nothing to do with the present. So if I make sure I take care of what I need to take care of now, when I get to the future or when the future presents itself, I'd be ready for it.
29: When you look at this team overall, the immediate future, you guys are about to go through fall camp. How much better do you feel like you are now as opposed to where you were at the end of last season?
30: I could say, like, I've grown, like, drastically of, again, understanding the game and understanding, you know, my opponents and understanding weaknesses throughout schemes and all that stuff. Like, everything is cool, you know, getting sacks, you know, getting TFLs, but only way I could do that is if I understand what I'm doing. So I understand what I'm doing. The game has, again, it's every day it slows down because, you know, I had the people there to help me slow it down, and I'm enjoying myself.
29: What's the biggest adjustment you've had to make working with the new coaching staff?
30: I'm going to say probably the intensity and the attention to detail. That's been the emphasis, like, that they've been emphasizing for me because, again, you know, they want me to go to NFL too. So, you know, I have a coach who has NFL experience, and he tells me all the time, like, the things that we do now is getting me prepared for when a situation presents itself. Excuse me. And me being ready for when the time comes. So,
29: Quincy Rhodes joining us here on 92.1 The Ticket and the 92.1 The Ticket app. You mentioned that attention to detail. How much has that been a focus across the board, not just for you, but for everybody else on this defense?
30: Everything is important. Everybody has a job and everybody has an assignment to execute. So if you get 11, you know, who doing their job right, it'll be very hard for anybody to beat us.
29: What I think is interesting about that, you mentioned attention to detail, and kind of my first thought, so this is where you get a chance to correct me if I'm wrong. I think about guys who overthink or you've put too much into their head and they're not just reacting on instinct. So paying attention to detail, also being instinctive on the field, how do those two things balance out so you're not

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1: Obviously, a switch flips when you go out on the field. Walk us through that. When does that switch start to flip for you on game day?
2: So, in a locker room, like, people be thinking, like, something wrong with me because, like, I be listening to music, and I tend, like, to don't like to be bothered. Like, I don't like being distracted. I don't like being bothered. I don't like being talked to. And then, you know, you go through warm-ups, and then after the warm-ups, you know, you meet up at the front of where we at. We pray, and then, you know, you go touch the rock and then run through the A, and then I pray, give my thanks to the Lord, and, you know, ask him for certain things that I need from him throughout that moment or through the time, you know, the game, for protection, his strength, his healings, all that stuff. And after that, switch. Switch right there. And then I just find a way to channel, like, I know how to make myself mad. I know how to make myself upset. And after that, mode.
1: Yeah, I don't envy the guys that have to block you. But two quick questions: of the guys you faced last year in games, who was the guy that gave you the most problems?
2: I'm gonna give everybody their credit, but like, I choose to be blocked. If I don't want to be blocked, I don't want to be blocked.
1: How many double teams do you draw?
2: A lot.
1: Okay, so with that in mind, how much should that help a guy like Steven Souls Jr. or whoever is playing on the other side of you this year?
2: He gonna have his one-on-ones, and the thing is, like, again, like, everybody had the interviews I've done so far, they've asked me some of the questions, and the biggest thing is, you know, when they get the opportunity, they just got to take advantage of it.
1: Totally unfair question. I'll admit I'm sitting you up right now.
2: Okay.
1: Who's the one quarterback you want to sack the most this year?
2: Shoot. I can't have no biased answer because I want to hit everybody. So whoever I take down to the ground, I'm blessed and thankful for, because, you know, that helped me, you know, achieve my goals and get noticed by NFL. Like, but if I had somebody I wanted to hit, I left two sacks on the field when we played Texas. I hit him twice, and that's Arch Manning. But I'm sure that's everybody's target because, you know, his who his father is and uncles and all that stuff. But yeah,
1: I think it's hilarious because they helped me achieve my goals. So when you tackle a guy, you go, "Hey man, I just want to thank you for helping me get to the NFL. I wish you all the best."
2: something like that. But I know, like, after we played the Memphis game, they had I hit him, but it was like an intentional grounding call, and I'm asking the ref, that's set, and he was like, "Yeah, that's set." I was like, "Yes, yes."
1: I cannot wait to watch you this year. I really can't. You're a lot of fun to watch. I guess unless you're the opposing coach, you're a lot of fun to watch. But man, I just wish you the best. Thank you for coming by and spending a few minutes with us. And one thing you want to tell the fans before you go that gets them excited about this year.
2: I'm coming. Like, just know that I'm coming, and I'm back for more and better. So yeah, I'm gonna leave off that.
1: There you go, Quincy Rhodes, man, defensive end. My first team defensive end, by the way, because I actually get to vote on this. So you're gonna be preseason All SEC, according to me.
2: Thank you. Appreciate you.
1: You're welcome, man. You've definitely earned it, man. Good luck to you this year.
2: Thank you.
1: You are welcome. That is Quincy Rhodes here on 92.1 The Ticket and the 92.1 The Ticket app. And yeah, I'm glad I'm not an offensive lineman that's got to face him this year, because dude is ripped. And he is a really nice guy, but when nice guys, that's the thing about nice guys, Levi, when that switch flips,
3: it's go time.
1: They are the scariest individuals in the world, and I can see Quincy Rhodes being pretty damn scary.
3: I just love how he said he's got two that he's got already for Arch Manning. So Arch is already a marked man for Quincy Rhodes. So that, I hate to be the him. That's not going to be fun when they
1: got
3: to go.
1: You know what's funny is Arch is probably the most marked man in the SEC by every defensive end. And what I find hilarious about that is he's not even the best quarterback in the SEC. That's Trinidad Chambliss.
3: Right.
1: If I was in Quincy Rhodes' position, now granted, Arkansas doesn't play Ole Miss.

0: this this year.
1: Mm-hmm.
0: But if I'm a rush in and I've got Texas on the schedule and I've got Ole Miss on the schedule, if I was like, all right, I can sack one of them or I can lay a lick on one of them, I'd be a hell of a lot more proud of putting a lick on Trinidad Chambliss than I would Arch Manning. And it's not to say Arch Manning is a stiff or he's not mobile, but there's something a little bit extra about Trinidad Chambliss where I really honestly am telling you right now, Levi, I think this is a guy that we're going to talk about for the Heisman more than we talk about Arch Manning for the Heisman the more this season goes on. And, yes, I've got questions about Ole Miss this year, and I do wonder if – Ole Miss with the change can be as good as they, you know, be as good as they were under Lane Kiffin, you know, with Pete Golding taking the helm. But man, Trinidad Chambliss scares me, especially with his mobility. That's the guy I'd want to get to if I was a defensive end.
1: Oh, I'm with you as well, Eric. I'm gonna throw a little shout out at the world of college football. I think they've got all of the quarterback rankings for, like, who are the top quarterbacks in college football. I think the majority of them have it wrong, because I think Trinidad Chambliss is probably one of the top three quarterbacks in the nation. And I like Arch. I don't think he's like top. He might be top five, but it'd be like five, or he would be in somewhere in the middle of the top 10. Trinidad Chambliss is an incredible quarterback. He's pretty much got everything. I don't really. Do you know any flaws of the man? Because from what
0: no,
1: I saw
0: not really.
1: Last year,
0: throws well, runs well, makes good decisions. I mean, has that. I mean, he's a guy that when I'm out there, I just feel like I'm going to win the game every time he steps on the field.
1: Yeah, I'm just one of those, whenever I look at Trinidad Chambliss, I go, yeah, good luck everybody else. There's no way you can touch that guy. And so, to me, this is one of those years for him. It's going to be a prove-it year that he can win the Heisman, coming all the way from, what was it, he was D2 all the way before he went to Ole Miss. And so, and it's not a shot, it shouldn't be a shot at Arch, but Trinidad Chambliss, to me, is on another level when it comes to quarterback. And so I hate that for Quincy Rhodes, he does not get a chance to go up against Trinidad Chambliss, because I think by the time we get to the end of the year, you're right, he's like going to be in the Heisman talk and probably going to be one of the four that go to New York to claim the title.
0: But he does get to go against Arch Manning, and maybe he can get a couple of sacks against Arch, and maybe they're at big moments of the game, and Arkansas can come out of Austin with a win. As crazy as that sounds right now, it is the SEC, and crazy things do happen. A lot of that will depend on, one, how healthy and good Arkansas is going into that game, and then obviously whether or not Texas is actually living up to expectations this year and trying to vote yesterday for that, you know, to rank the SEC, Levi. I didn't want to put Texas too. I'm like, I don't want to go with the obvious Georgia and Texas, because I have a problem doing that. That's just not in my nature.
1: Mm-hmm.
0: But like 3-4 times I put, like, okay, so maybe Oklahoma can beat Texas this year and they'll be number two. Nah. No, if the offense is going to be good. Okay, well, what about Ole Miss? Ole Miss could be two. Well, change coaches. I don't know about them. A&M always seems to pull an Aggies at some point. So it's very hard not to pick Georgia and Texas. They're probably my top two. And then after that, you know, I'm looking at Missouri, I'm looking at LSU, I'm looking at Alabama, and I'm like, all these teams could be pretty good this year, and every one of them could have major flaws this season.
1: It's
0: a lot of questions about a lot of them. And one team that is on Arkansas' schedule that's got a lot of questions going into the season is the South Carolina Gamecocks, and we are going to talk about them coming up next here on 92.1 The Ticket and the 92.1 The Ticket app. We're going to visit with Terry Ford from the game in Columbia. That's next here on 92.1 The Ticket and the 92.1 The Ticket app.
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0: 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And remember, it's always tough to stop a train. And joining us now is Terry Ford from 107.5 The Game in Columbia, South Carolina, as we get ready to talk a little South Carolina Gamecocks. It's a team on Arkansas' schedule. But before we get to that, Terry and I were talking about college football, about the SEC. Last night, Terry, I know you didn't go to it, but there was a media event over at Raymond James Stadium. Mm-hmm. I had to go because I had to see the pirate ship.
1: It was so funny yesterday. I got to go see the pirate ship.
0: Oh, yeah, I felt like a kid. I'm like, that was my only goal when I came to this town. Was like, I want to see the pirate ship, and I want to see Steinbrenner Field. And I saw the pirate ship last night, and I got pictures of it. And the feeling I had, it wasn't near as cool as seeing Jaws, the shark, when I was 5 years old going to Universal Studios, and it came out of the water, and I thought it was going to eat me. This was like seeing the castle at Disneyland when I was five, where it was like, oh, okay. That's
1: weren't you waiting for, like, Johnny Depp or something to come off the ship?
0: Yeah, well, I wanted to see the cannons fire. Like Chris Berman got to go inside the ship and fire the cannon. I wanted a tour of it. I wanted to go have fun. I'm like, oh, it's a big plastic ship that's sitting there with a Raymond James banner. It's all corporate sponsored. And
1: would it have been better if Berman jumped out in a pirate outfit?
0: Yes,
1: and fired the cannon.
0: That, you know what? I would have paid money to see that. I would have paid. And I say all that to say this: what we were talking about, Raymond James. It's a beautiful stadium. Mm-hmm. It's a very nice sitting. But the problem that you have with any professional stadium, even the ones with all the amenities, especially the ones with all the amenities, they lack the character and they lack the history that every college football stadium is. There's something special about walking into Razorback Stadium every week. There's something special about going to Neyland Stadium every week. Or
1: Bryce.
0: Yes. Yep. You just, walking into an NFL stadium, you just don't have that kind of feeling. And that's one of the things that makes college football, especially in the SEC, so special.
1: There's a buzz and a vibe, and we've been doing this for a while, and I've worked in NFL towns, and this is the first time, when I came to Columbia 5 years ago, it was my first time hunkering down and working in an SEC town that was no pro sports, just SEC football. It's different, man. The SEC, with that, you know, it means more here or whatever. It's not just a slogan, dude. It is like true. I mean, the Alabama superfan, that legend guy that tried to work SEC Media Days, and they took him out, and the security threw him out of the building or whatever, and he's losing his mind. That just doesn't happen in the NFL.
0: No.
1: It's a whole different thing. You know?
0: Yeah, yeah. A fan is not going to show up to training camp in the NFL and try and get the media scrum to talk to Baker Mayfield. Like, that's just not going to happen. College football fans, like, especially here in the South, because we are so eccentric, mm-hmm. as a people, there is that extra mile or that thing about all of us that's just a little clipped where our love just boils over, where the closer I can get to my team or my coach, the more we can rationalize it.
1: We can say, hey, man, you know what? I was a coach. It's funny. One of our hosts, real quick, I'll tell you, our 9 to noon host, 2 days in a row has been in the bathroom with Nick Saban. He's all excited. He goes, he walked over yesterday. He goes, guess what? Boy, he goes, guess what I met in the bathroom? I go, who, Nick Saban? I'm like, well, you can tell stories that you met Nick Saban by a urinal. How exciting is that? And they just came back in. He goes, guess who I saw again today? Nick Saban in the bathroom. So, and again, you know, and he'll tell that story because he's from Georgia. He'll tell that story, and all of his Georgia friends will go, you're in the bathroom, Nick Saban? So it's just so, that's a different vibe, man. It's just so much.
0: Well, I was thinking of that in terms of, like, Philadelphia. If some Eagle fan was like, if some Eagle fan was telling another Eagle fan, well, I was in the bathroom with Nick Sirianni, the next question was, well, did you pee on his shoes?
1: Exactly. After that call, like,
0: yeah.
1: Quarter, peed on his shoes, absolutely.
0: Talking with Terry Ford from 107.5 The Game in Columbia, South Carolina. Arkansas gets to play South Carolina this year. I feel like these two fan bases sell a kindred spirit, because there's a lot of anxiety going into the season. How are fans in Columbia feeling about this upcoming season?
1: It's interesting because with you guys in Fayetteville, you've now started the cycle over, right? You know, as much as I love my the uncle, it was time for Uncle Sam to go. You bring in Silverfield, so you've started the cycle over. The biggest hot seat in the SEC, and part of it's circumstance because so many new coaches, the biggest hot seat's in Columbia, South Carolina for Shane Beamer. I mean, you were projected top 15 in the country last year. At one point in September, you were number 10, and you cratered. You cratered. And you lost three games in the fourth quarter. You could have won. You should have beat A&M in that colossal collapse. You had Alabama beat in Columbia, and you couldn't shut the deal there. There is an expectation level that you better at least have seven W's. If you don't have seven wins, there's going to be a conversation. New athletic director in the last year and a half in Jeremiah Donati. Shane's got to win this year. This can't be a 6-6, go to the Mayo Bowl and get mayonnaise dumped on you if you win a bowl game. You got three guys who can be picked in the first round of the NFL draft, two other guys who can go in day two. You have the most production in the country coming back. You've got like a billion starts on the offensive line from veterans. You've got everything here, Eric, to have a good season. If you don't, we might be following what you guys are doing in Fayetteville with a new head coach.
0: Okay, so if that happens, Terry, my question to you, and this would be to everybody else in this building, considering the commitment you've got to make to NIL, which isn't cheap, you just extended Shane Beamer after that good year, so now there's more on his buyout. Does South Carolina have the wherewithal to fire him, fire his assistants, bring in a new coach, pay that whole staff, and while they're paying Shane Beamer not to coach, and still be able to fund the football team to be competitive?
1: You can't make those payments in Klarna, my friend. You know that, right? It's one of those things where the one thing Jeremiah Denai, the new athletic director, has done is he has found money. The baseball program, top 10 in the country in operational budget, and it went even higher this year with a new head coach. The basketball team, they doubled their NIL financial commitment to the basketball team. It was, no team got less money than the men's basketball team in South Carolina the last couple of years. Well, they are now sitting probably in the 12 to 14 million range on a roster. I don't know where, I don't know if Donati has a trust fund he's not telling us about. I don't know if he's like hanging out with like Joe Pesci and those guys from Goodfellas. But they have found the money. So to answer your question, they will find the money to buy out Shane Beamer. Because, again, all over the SEC, football drives the train. And you can't have a program that's not being competitive. And we saw it last year with all these dudes getting canned. So your question's legit, man, because you nailed it. Ready? Got to pay off all the other guys, right? The assistants, pay the buyout of the head coach. Now pay the new head coach more than the old head coach. Now pay the assistants more. So it's a thing. And they just paid Kendall Browse, the new offensive coordinator, $2 million to come in and fix the pathetic offense. So they're making it rain in Columbia. I don't know where the money's coming from now, Eric, but they're figuring it out somehow.
0: So what does that put expectations at? I mean, and not talking about just this year, but overall, what is South Carolina supposed to be? Because that is a very hard program to kind of peg to say, okay, every year the Gamecocks should be this.
1: You know what it is? It's a long-suffering fan base. They expect the worst. That's just who they are.
0: Sound like Arkansas fans.
1: Exactly. So they come in and go, okay. Like, I'll give you an example. Because coming off of 2024, six-game win streak to end the year, fighting for a college football playoff spot, you go into the offseason, you've got a quarterback in Lenora Sellers is getting Heisman buzz and first-round NFL draft pick buzz. You got an edge in Dylan Stewart that's going to be a top 10 pick in the NFL draft. All these good things, right? And South Carolina fans are like, okay, how's this get screwed up? And damned if it didn't get screwed up, Eric. So they have that, it's almost like that Eeyore complex, right? And I see why being there for 5 years. Their expectation is for this team this year is it should be better. In the future, it's like a split fan base. Half of them go, this program averaged 10 wins a year under Steve Spurrier. They played for the SEC championship and got trucked by Auburn and Cam Newton. There are people there that say, we see if the right coach is in place, we can win big here. There's a part of the fan base, just got to go to a bowl game, please. It's a very interesting psychological petri dish, just saying.
0: Well, and I think that makes for an interesting team to cover. But outside, I think what's so interesting about this conference, or frustrating, depending on how you want to look at it, depending on what fan base you are, is we know what the expectations are for Georgia every year. We know what the expectations for Florida should be every year. Texas, Alabama, maybe Oklahoma. Those five teams. Outside of that, I don't know that any program in this conference really knows who they are and how they should be. I think you're right. That whole faction of fan things ends up fueling what the expectations should be and creates a mix. How easy is it if you're an athletic director to kind of govern with that, where you're like, okay, this is what we should be. Now I got to appease these people.
1: I think you find a way to turn off all the noise, right? Because there's noise, especially today, it's so tough to turn off the noise. But if you're the athletic director, you've got to understand you're going to make unpopular decisions, right? You just are, and you got to do it for what you think is going to be best. Then you've got to realize, okay, then today, go get the money. That's really, these ADs, part of these guys is just their fundraisers today, right? So you got to go get money. You got also, sometimes you got to fire and hire coaches. You got to deal with crazy fan expectation. And even worse, you got these things called the Board of Trustees, and you got rich alum, and people who like to throw their money and weight around, and people who want to have say, and they want to meddle, and they want to be in your kitchen cooking food on your stove, right? You've got to deal with all that. Plus, you've got to, at times, be the psychological counselor for coaches, right? And being an AD, look, I'm not feeling sorry for anybody making seven figures. Don't get me wrong. But that job, I think a lot of these jobs are a bear. Being a head coach is a bear now. I think this thing's flipped upside down, Eric. It really has. It never stops. It's a constant churn of craziness today. It really is. And to your point, I'll ask you real quick. Like, we sit in South Carolina, we do shows every day, and we look at Arkansas football because there's a tradition, the Frank Broyles years. You know, Bobby Petrino had to go until he got on a motorcycle. And all these, you know, there's a tradition, especially Southwest Conference, and Arkansas was competing for national titles, and they were right there with Texas. And we sit like in Columbia and go, why aren't they better at football with all the money, with all like the Tysons and all the, you know, there are billionaires running around the state of Arkansas. That guy that owns the Cowboys prints his own money with his face. We wonder why you guys aren't consistently better.
0: Well, that's a question we've all been trying to answer. And my short answer on that is that just for whatever reason, you have not been able to get the major donors on the same page and get them excited about football. And whether that's Hunter Yurecek and they don't like the job that he's doing, they don't like the hires that he's made, whether it's been him not doing a good enough job of reaching out to them and courting them and letting them have say, or at least going in there with the attitude of, I can show you what I can do for you if you donate this kind of money. There seems to be just a disconnect between the athletic department and the school and the people who can really help you win. And somehow you're going to have to bridge that. And unfortunately, because, you know, I like Hunter in the time that I've met him, but I think ultimately it comes with a change. I think that's that I am of that opinion now, that if this thing is going to get better, you're going to need to change athletic directors, not because Hunter's bad or he's necessarily done a bad job, but you need somebody to kind of unify this thing. And that's why a lot of people want Houston Nutt, is because they think he can kind of unify everybody. The issue is, if you do that, is you let Hunter Yurecek hire the last head coach. So who are you going – the guy you're going to bring in, are you going to tell him, you're stuck with Ryan Silverfield? Right. He may not want Ryan Silverfield. Obviously, you're going to want John Calipari. You're going to want Dave Van Horn for baseball. Those guys, hey, they're not going anywhere. And I think in a lot of ways, they kind of have some autonomy that some other coaches don't have, which is great. But there needs to be a change in athletic director. I'm just finally going to say it. But you need... somehow that guy's going to have to come in and go, well, I want my own guy, but I have to make it work for Ryan Silverfield. And I think it's only fair that you try and make it work for him, because I don't know of any coach right now that, if they don't have the financial support, can win. And that's sad, because there's a lot of good coaches out there, but if you don't have people kicking in money, you can't buy the best players right
1: now. Absolutely. Let me ask you this, too. What's the vibe on Silverfield? The higher... the search.
0: At best, it's mixed. I think most people are probably still upset about Ryan Silverfield being hired because he wasn't the guy they wanted. Mm-hmm. There were dreams of James Franklin coming, which was probably never realistic. Rhett Lashley was a guy they wanted and will probably always want because he's from Arkansas. Right. He's from that particular area of Arkansas. And, you know, it's like the old girlfriend you still want. It's like, well, why is she married to that guy when she could be with me? I don't know that either one of those. I don't know that James Franklin would have worked here. I don't know that Rhett Lashley would have worked here. But Ryan Silverfield just was, he was the guy from Memphis. I mean, sure, they beat us, but he was the guy from Memphis. Right. And I look at what he did at Memphis and think, well, that's pretty good. Look, he won at Memphis, so you got to be able to win at Arkansas. I know he was on a budget there, so maybe he can win with a budget here. The only thing that's going to get people real excited about Ryan Silverfield is if he wins. Right. If he wins, people get excited. But right now, it's just, it was ho-hum. Mm-hmm. Some people were angry. It was a little bit. I think it was just ho-hum. The problem was, and I said it all along, who was the name in this coaching cycle? You weren't getting Lane Kiffin. Franklin wasn't ever realistic. And I don't think anybody wanted Pat Fitzgerald. So
1: yeah.
0: Alex Golish, John Summerall, Ryan Silverfield. To me, it was six of one and a half dozen of the other. I don't think of those three, I didn't think anyone was tremendously better than the other. Mm-hmm. It's like, okay, just take the guy you can get and see if he can win.
1: Makes sense. Makes sense. And if he does win, you're right. If he wins, no one's going to go, I didn't really want him. Everybody's going to go, yeah, I knew that was a good hire right away.
0: Yeah.
1: I knew that guy was going to be great because that's what we do. But, yeah, I think that South Carolina, Shane Beamer wanted the job. And I'll give you another interesting little thing. And at South Carolina, and it might be the same way in Fayetteville, Arkansas, they love people who want to be there.
0: Mm-hmm.
1: They want to be loved. They want you to want to be there. They don't want the guy who comes in, well, I'll be here until I go get a better gig. And they had that with Will Muschamp. They had that with a couple of baseball coaches. They want people who want to be there, to be in the community, to embrace the city. It's a little different. It's a different vibe. It's like, we want the people that want to be here and want to hug us. Does that make sense?
0: That's what they want. Terry Ford from the game in Columbia joining us. No, it's the same thing in Arkansas. And first of all, as a transplant, and I say this in all honesty, I don't know how you can't fall in love with the place. First of all, it's the most beautiful place that I've ever lived. Mm-hmm. I mean, taking San Diego out of the equation when I was a kid. It's the most beautiful place that I've ever lived. Just the geography, the trees, the mountains, it's just gorgeous. I mean, I being honest when I say I want to retire there, the people are great. The fan base is, it's the most loyal, rabid fan base that I've ever been around. Mm-hmm. Everybody in the state roots for that team. It's, to me, when I first got there, I'm like, how could you not come here and fall in love with everything Northwest Arkansas has to offer? Now, obviously, when you've grown up there, you're going to feel that way. But as a transplant, when I came in, I'm like, this would be a great place to coach. It's an awesome place to live. And I would think that if I was coaching, it's not a job you leave. You have to get pushed out over because there's a lot of history behind it, but there is just so much support, and you don't have to worry about where you guys have to worry in South Carolina is you have a Clemson.
1: You have Clemson.
0: We don't have one of those. I got everybody in the palm of my hand. I got everybody, and if I just embrace them, it's great. But you also have to produce, and they've had their heart broken so much. They not only want someone to love them back, they want someone to show the love with production. And if Ryan Silverfield can produce, I have no doubt that he will be just as loved as a guy like John Calipari is.
1: Absolutely. Makes sense, man.
0: I mean, so look at South Carolina this year. Mm-hmm. Let's say they go 8-4, 9-3. Mm-hmm. And the losses come to quality teams. They don't make the playoffs. Again, that nine-game conference schedule, which is so brutal this year. Can South Carolina fans live with that if those losses are close, or is it just got to go?
1: I think that's the wheelhouse to make most of the fan base happy. If you go 4-8, if you bounce back and go 8-4, obviously, and I'm not great at math, but you just doubled your win total, right? So that's a big leap. And I think a lot of the fan base will go, okay, especially if they score points, Eric. The biggest problem with this program in the Shane Beamer era has been the offense. Defensively, they're good. Special teams have been solid to good. The offense has just been, I'm going to be nice, train wreck at times. And if and they went out and hired Kendall Briles. Guy's got a great resume. He was at Arkansas. And we all in South Carolina, ironically, look at the year he was the OC when Arkansas had K.J. Jefferson and they had Sanders. And they scored a ton of points. And because Jefferson and Lenoris Sellers are kind of like the same type of dual threat quarterback. Lenoris has a bigger ceiling because Lenoris is looked at as a first round pick if he gets it, if he plays like he did 2 years ago. But he's still the same type of quarterback. So the thought process is, what you did at Arkansas a few years ago, do that here, dude. And if they do and score a ton of points, that's going to fix the thing that's held back Shane Beamer's football teams is just offense has been putrid. But he really got an honest-to-God real college offensive coordinator. Paid $2 million for him. But so I think if they do score points, they can be an 8-9 win team. But it's going to be, can your offensive – because you know as it goes, don't matter who you got quarterback. If your offensive line stings, dude, you're running for your life, right? Doesn't matter.
2: Yeah.
1: So that's kind of the key to the whole thing too. But that's where it's at is the if the offense is right – they should have a good year. That's my feeling.
0: Well, Terry, it's been great talking to you, man. I'm glad we could do this. We'll have to get you on again when these two teams play against each other this year.
1: Because you know what's so funny? I know Razorback fans are going, oh, yeah, we get that South Carolina win here, right? And South Carolina fans, I would go to Fayetteville and win, right? So it'll be fun. We'll do it that week, my friend.
0: Well, yeah, and I think we're both hoping for different outcomes in that game. But, hey, that's the way it goes. When business depends on it, right?
1: Yes, it does, my man.
0: Thank you very much, yeah, Terry. Yeah, appreciate
1: yeah.
0: it.
1: All right, man.
0: 92-1 the ticket and the 92-1 the ticket app. All right, Levi will tell us who is going to win the SEC next. I'll tell you who's going to win the SEC next. We're live from SEC Media Days here on 92-1 the ticket. 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
3: 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It's hard to stop a train. Thank you very much to them for sponsoring our trip out here to Tampa, Florida. All right, Levi, it's time. Let's do it. Let's each rank our top five schools in the SEC right now.
11: Ooh, okay. I'm going to go with Georgia number 1, Texas 2, Alabama 3. And I say that with as much a big of a question mark as...
3: You're like Ron Burgundy. Alabama 3?
11: I'm Ron Burgundy. And then I will go Ole Miss 4. And you know what? Because I'm kind of in the middle with all these teams, I'll go Oklahoma 5.
3: Okay, you know what? I think that's about as good a top five as I'm going to have. I'm going to go, like you, Georgia 1, Texas 2. I'm going to go Ole Miss number 3. And I kind of feel bad about not picking Ole Miss higher just because of Trinidad Chambliss. It's just the question of can they be as good with Golding as head coach as they were with Lane Kiffin as head coach. I'm going to go Oklahoma number four. And then number five, that this is where it gets tough. Texas A&M?
11: Oh, so you're having Alabama down. Okay.
3: Yeah, and that, well, look, the where I've got Alabama right now is just good enough to get Kalen DeBoer fired before the end of the season.
11: Understandable.
3: Because six in the SEC this year, you might be a good football team, and that's still just good enough to get you axed. That might be Kalen DeBoer's lot this year. I don't know why I have A&M so high. I could justify putting A&M there. I could justify putting Missouri, like
11: Eric G. Clausen, like, Marcel Reed
3: with
11: fan.
3: LSU. I don't know what to do with Missouri. Missouri with a new quarterback. I don't trust Austin Simmons, but I know Missouri has got a great running game with Ahmad Hardy, and they're going to be tough and they're going to be physical. But I don't trust Austin Simmons. LSU, their quarterback last year at Arizona State wasn't that good. I know Lane Kiffin developed quarterback, but who knows, Levi? I mean, it's a very tough conference to pick other than I'm very confident in my top three of Georgia, Texas, Ole Miss, and I believe Georgia's going to win the conference this year. We are out one more day from Tampa tomorrow here on 92.1 The Ticket and the 92.1 The Ticket app. May God bless you and your family, as the great Jackie Moon always says. Everybody love everybody. And to quote my friend Don Cornelius, love, peace, and soul.
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0: 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But what happens on the Ticket's high-impact analytics text line stays between us and a few thousand listeners. So hit us up at 479-587-9921. We won't tell anyone. September 5th.
1: 25th, the Hogs are back. 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Celebrations on Dixon Street. 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What are you doing? 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
8: The tremendous Football Thursday edition of You Better You Bet rolls on. Nick Kostos, the crew, and you here on Westwood One Sports. Man, love this time of year. First hour of the show, National Football League. Patriots and Seahawks reporting to training camp tomorrow. They played Super Bowl 60, 165 days ago. Wildly different offseasons for both of these teams. Seattle, a nice, quiet, peaceful offseason. And the Patriots, on the cover of TMZ, trading for A.J. Brown. Couldn't be more different. And I have asked a couple questions to you, the audience, and me, of myself. And we're going to ask Drew Dinsick, the whale capper, these questions in a second when he joins us on the show as well. The questions, numero uno, are all of us collectively sleeping on the Seattle Seahawks entering this year? And question numero dos, are you going to be out on the New England Patriots solely because the schedule is harder than it was last year? And because they lost the Super Bowl and have the Super Bowl hangover. What are your answers to those questions? I think both are extremely fascinating. And had a great time rolling around in the take mud, oink oink, with our friend Danny Parkins, first things first, on Fox Sports 1. Matt Barry, the newly minted host of SEC Nation on the SEC Network on ESPN. Matt Barry will join us in about 20 minutes from SEC Media Day to talk college football ahead of the coming season. But joining us right now, the aforementioned, one of the sharpest sports bettors and handicappers out there, and does a great job in the media as well, our friends at NBC and the Deep Dive Podcast. And if you'll allow me, I'll just say, the Deep Dive Podcast with Drew and with Andy Molitor, I've been listening to their team previews ahead of the NFL season. The episode on my Giants made me a little sad as a Giants fan, but I agree with what they had to say. It is a terrific resource if you are looking to bet on this upcoming NFL season. The whale capper Drew Dinsick joins us now on the show on Twitter at @whale_capper. My friend, happy NFL training camps to you and yours.
16: Yeah, this is the best, man. I love this time of year. I love being able to kind of put aside sort of the distractions and really kind of zero in my focus on what's going to happen for the NFL season. A lot of people probably right now are, you know, in the vacuum of the World Cup, like wishing that there was something interesting going on. Well, I got to tell you, you're missing out on, you know, the joy of solving the puzzle of the NFL with all the moving parts. And I'm happy to be talking to you today, and happy to see what both the Seahawks and the Patriots look like as they start training camp here.
8: Great. So let's start there and kind of drew the prism with which I'm kind of viewing the Seahawks, just for the purposes of this conversation and the monologue that I started the show with is, you know, I think when we, like all of us kind of like think about the NFC West, I think a lot of people will start with the Rams. I love the 49ers. And what's funny is we just watched 165 days ago, not 165 years ago, like they just won the Super Bowl, and it feels like we're collectively, and I'm not saying you, but I certainly am, I'm kind of hand-waving it away a little bit. So I'm curious, as it stands right now on Thursday, July 23rd, the Seahawks, they just won the Super Bowl. They're not even the favorite to win their own division. Where is Drew Dinsick at right now on the 2026 Seattle Seahawks as they get sent to defend their Super Bowl trophy?
16: Yeah, Seahawks number two. Right now, in terms of fair and neutral rating, number two with the bullet. Like, I have one and two pretty close. It's the Rams number one for me, Seahawks number two, and then there's a pretty decent gap. Their offseason was quiet, as you kind of noted in the start of the show there. They retained, I think, an important piece in Rashid Shaheed, who could continue to help their offense grow as far as being in a modern passing offense. They lose Kenneth Walker. Your mileage may vary in terms of how impactful you think that is. Matters more to the fantasy people than to me, and as a general kind of concept. Kind of the important thing to note about the Seahawks is Mike McDonald is running a very, very, very strong organization there, and his defensive philosophy is what underpins this team and underpins their strength. The Seattle Seahawks are going to have one of the top five defenses in the NFL this year, and I think you can write that in pen. When you handicap the NFL, you have to be aware that year over year, defense is not, necessarily predictive. In a lot of ways, it reflects who did you play more than it reflects like how good is your defense. I think the Seahawks are a bit of an exception to this rule because, they're really keying on what I think is sort of the kind of biggest advantages in football right now, which is if your defense can confuse the quarterback pre-snap, they have a huge advantage in a play-by-play setting. And what Mike McDonald does that's so spectacular is he, confuses the quarterback with is there a blitz coming? Is there pressure coming? What is this coverage? Is this, it's very difficult to diagnose exactly what he's trying to do from play to play. They have a number of players who kind of fit a very fluid, skill set so that you can do multiple things on a down to down snap. And I think what you saw in the Super Bowl and what made the Super Bowl, in my opinion, a pretty straightforward handicap is you had an incredibly talented young quarterback in Drake May who had never seen anything like that. And I think that specifically unwinds a lot of these young quarterbacks because, you're asking them to do things that is just wildly outside of their comfort zone of solving a defense in the heat of battle. And that's just it's just not something that many people have ever been able to do in the sport of football. So as long as you have systems that have specific challenges to solve that problem, the Seattle Seahawks defense is going to be successful. And the fact that two of the smartest play designers and offensive minds that have ever come through football in McVay and Shanahan have not solved this have to go through Seattle in this division, to me makes Seattle a reasonably likely hood team to repeat. As you look at their schedule, Nick, the Seahawks are going to be favored by over a field goal every single game until after Thanksgiving. Wow. They're not going to play as dogs until we get to November 29th. San Francisco, November 29th. They're going to probably be small dogs. They don't play the Rams until week 16 on Christmas.
8: Seahawks Rams love that for the schedule makers. We saw last year a little bit. Not exactly.
16: Of course, it's going to keep the futures market super fun to play all year long because we're not going to know the one seed until Christmas, guys. Like, that is very, very fun. And I think the Seahawks are going to compile wins as they take on this, what is a very, very favorable schedule. Like, you can kind of tell by the sequencing sometimes when the schedule makers are like kind of giving a team a pat on the back. And the Seahawks got one of those pat on the back kind of schedules. This is set up very well for them to have a smooth landing into the season. And then the challenges all come late. So if the Seahawks defense gets better from game one to game 17. That helps them potentially lock up a one seed, and then everybody's got to go through Seattle. That'll be huge. I think the big question for Seattle and whether you rate them kind of equal or higher than the Rams comes entirely down to your opinion of Sam Darnold. He carries with him still the stink of what happened early in his career, which I think people are always like, even though there's now two very clear samples of, full year samples of him, exceeding expectations to a humongous degree. There are still a lot of people who are going to really struggle to just acknowledge he's a top 10 quarterback in the NFL, which I think is, crazy. But that said, it's a new system. Clint Kubiak is gone. How much of the magic of what Seattle did offensively and Darnold, came from working with a brilliant mind in Kubiak last year and a brilliant mind in KOC 2 years ago. But then there's another side to this coin. What if having, an actual Super Bowl title to his name kind of frees Sam Darnold up to play even, to a higher level because he's not as concerned about, the way people perceive him. And in that world, if he, he still is throwing to a top two receiver in the sport, they have more weapons in the passing game this year. The pass protection should continue to improve as they was kind of anchored by a lot of really young players.

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1: Didn't get a chance to hit the Lou Dort trade yesterday on the show. Lou Dort traded from the Oklahoma City Thunder to the Atlanta Hawks as part of a three-team deal with the Dallas Mavericks. So Lou Dort lands in Atlanta, along with Ryan Nembhard. Dallas gets former number one overall NBA draft pick from a couple years ago, Zachary Risacher. And now Dallas has two of the last three number one overall picks with Flagg and Risacher. A little interesting there. And the Thunder get a cavalcade of second-round picks. So remember last summer, right, when the Boston Celtics were trying to get under the second apron, and I talked about this way in advance of it happening, and I think people that pay attention knew this was going to happen, that Boston was going to need to shed some salary, right, ahead of this year. And they did so, right, trading Jrue Holiday and trading Kristaps Porzingis. What the Oklahoma City Thunder have done this year is like the evolved version of what Boston did last year. And probably the start of something that's going to be happening way more often in summers in the NBA, where you're going to have teams up against the second apron that don't want to have to deal with those financial penalties, that are going to have to trade players and shed salary as a result. So the Thunder continue to load up with second-round picks in this new NBA world with the anti-tanking measures, and obviously still have a loaded roster. Atlanta, I think, is a winner here, because in addition to Dort, they had a separate trade with Aaron Wiggins for Oklahoma City. Dort is a defensive wizard. He joins Dyson Daniels and Nikhil Alexander-Walker, Jalen Johnson, CJ McCollum. Don't forget, Atlanta drafted Kingston Flemings with the New Orleans Pelicans pick in the first round. And there's an upside case to be made for Atlanta this year in the Eastern Conference with a great coach in Quinn Snyder. Like, if Jalen Johnson takes that next step, what if Kingston Flemings is good immediately? The Hawks are going to be, I don't think they're going to win the East, but I really like the foundation they're laying in Atlanta with the Hawks. And for Dallas, at the beginning of the Cooper Flagg era, a very worthy roll of the dice to try and resuscitate the young career, a former number one overall pick in the NBA draft, Zachary Risacher. So the rare win-win-win trade in sports with the Thunder, the Mavericks, and the Hawks. Power Hour, final hour coming up next. NFL, NBA, Major League Baseball on the way.
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9: 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We don't give you national filler. 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

0: team in the American League. Who is it? And can whatever team that is beat whatever team represents the NL in the Fall Classic? So I actually think, given what's happening this year in the American League, that the Boston Red Sox should buy. And that Craig Breslow, the embattled and deservedly embattled general manager of the Red Sox, should actually look to add to this team as we approach the deadline. And I loved a couple of the names that Jim Bowden brought up yesterday on the show when he joined us, and we're talking trade deadline, right? Luis Arias to play second base. Maybe Hunter Goodman, who's got 31 homers at the catcher position for the Colorado Rockies, to add another more bop to this lineup in Boston. Because if this is a regular year in the American League, Crochet can come back, great. They're not winning anything. They're not good enough. But this year, you stay in the mix until the end of the year, and you get him back, and he's what we think he could be? Yeah. That's a team that could actually make a run. And as a Yankee fan, makes me sick to my stomach. But I have to be honest, right? Yankees pissing me off? Red Sox, I think if you're a Red Sox fan right now, I think you have to be pretty happy. Take a break. Up next, what LeBron James has in common with my 2-year-old daughter. Oh, yeah. We'll talk about that and LeBron's never-ending free agent decision. Hopefully the last that we'll have to deal with in LeBron James' legendary career. We'll get to that and some quarterback competitions in the National Football League, plus the trivia question of the day right after this, presented by BetMGM.
1: The Rams traded for Myles Garrett. And now comes the hard part, living up to the expectations. Can NFL MVP Matthew Stafford make one more Super Bowl run? LA's training camp starts Saturday. Westwood One Sports.
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15: 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The Razorback bleeding, stat-dropping, SEC living sports fan who wants to start the day ahead of everyone else in the office. No fluff, no filler. The morning sports beat, 6 to 9 a.m. on 92.1 The Ticket and the 92.1 The Ticket app. The Morning Sports Beat with Eric G is all Razorbacks, all the time. 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

0: 22. You had 10 players.
1: I got to be honest.
2: At least he didn't talk about tortillas.
1: You know what? It reminds me of the reporter at Big 12 Media Day asking the commissioner of the conference about the tortillas.
3: Sean Dillon, Rockin' Pregame. Commission, Texas Tech had got fined over tortillas.
2: What?
3: And tortillas were banned outright. OSU paddles, broken always make a rule, has a tradition exemption. Sorsby never played a snap for the Red Raiders. Big 12 sued them anyway, while Cincinnati hasn't been yet touched. You're selling greater than 12. Why should Texas Tech fans believe it?
4: Can you sit? Let me come closer.
1: Your
2: Let me
1: mark.
2: Come closer. Let me come closer.
1: Let me come closer. Stand up. Stand
4: ask
1: up.
4: That question again.
2: Do that again, buddy.
4: The answer I want to give you, so go ahead.
3: Texas Tech got fined for tortillas, and tortillas were
2: made. I love the idea. Look, and I respect all the media members. I respect all of you, right?
1: Oh, like, you respect all the media members now?
2: All of them. Even the ones that, you know, put out stuff on Twitter that they should be texting.
1: You want to name names? Or?
2: No, sometimes you don't mean you're supposed to put stuff on you that you text on Twitter.
1: All right. All right, Tweedledum.
2: Twinkledum.
1: Go ahead.
2: And so there's a lot of people that are at these SEC Media Days and Big 12 Media Days. You're going to get one question, maybe two, right? And I like the idea that these guys, in my mind, they've written their question like the night before and they're getting ready in the morning.
1: They're brushing their teeth
2: and they're
1: especially
2: like,
1: the guy at the Big 12 Media Day.
2: I got a good one. He's brushing his teeth and he's like tying his ties. Like, I got a good one today, man.
3: Texas Tech got fined.
2: He's putting his laptop bag on. He's like, I got a good one.
1: He was ready, man.
2: He's eating his continental breakfast. He's like, I got a good one today.
1: Well, we've been in those sessions. We've been there. We've sat in the crowd.
2: That's why I don't ask questions.
1: Usually I just sit there and observe. I don't need to ask a question about tortillas.
2: I don't ask the questions, man. I just sit there. In fact, I was told once, I was lucky enough, when I was an intern, I was lucky enough to go to a press conference, a Blackhawks press conference here in Chicago, and I was told, don't ask anything, hold the mic, don't say anything, keep your mouth shut.
1: Keep your mouth shut,
2: and
1: kid.
2: And I've lived by that. I keep my mouth shut, and I just hold the microphone.
1: It's Buck and Abdallah here on Westwood One Sports and the Westwood One Sports app. There is new information about LeBron James. Apparently, he's waiting on something else to fall before he makes a decision. We'll tell you what that is coming up next. When you speed while driving, you have less time to react to whatever comes across your path. A sharp turn could take you by surprise, causing you to veer off the road. Another car could turn out in front of you, leading to a fender bender.
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15: If I'm Braylon Russell, I've got a major chip on my shoulder with the way that I performed last year, with the fact that I let somebody come in and take my job in Mike Washington. 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

0: I think someone got to Romo because he laid off the sound effects.
1: Yeah, he definitely sounded like muted.
0: Yeah.
1: You ever have a friend that's like you question whether or not they're like on something?
0: He's been neutered.
1: Yeah, yeah. Right. Because they're like their personality isn't what it used to be. Yeah. It's like someone told them, hey, all those little noises that you make.
0: Stop it.
1: No one wants to hear that.
0: People don't like that.
1: Let's see. From the 925, Hudson in Idaho texts the show. He says, as much as Jake and Logan Paul are annoying, I would still like to see Logan and Tom Brady go at it in the ring. And I would like to see Jake play in the NFL.
0: Remember when they did that celebrity?
1: That's a fair point.
0: Did that celebrity boxing thing. Like, come on, what are we doing?
1: Yeah, I also remember when the athletes were racing animals. Cheetahs.
0: Hey,
1: remember that?
0: Hey, Devin Hester beat that cheetah fair and square.
1: Wasn't that a Fox show?
0: Yes.
1: On TV?
0: Devin Hester beat that cheetah fair and square. All right?
1: It's Black and Abdallah here on Westwood One Sports. We will get Raj's pick to that question coming up next.
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0: to the media earlier today at SEC Media Days. You will not believe the former wrestler that came up during the conversation when Kiffin met the media. We'll tell you about that next.
1: 49ers start training camp Saturday. Future Hall of Famer Mike Evans joins a talented roster. Can San Francisco stay healthy and finish the job to secure their sixth Super Bowl title? Westwood One Sports.
0: Hey, it's Black.
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0: And we had Chris Marler on the other day. He was so good, we brought him back. Actually, somebody just canceled from
1: I knew you were going to even let me have it.
0: How's everything?
1: It's good. I have to say this, Paul, because I feel like we do this every year. But from 2018, the first time we had you on the STS podcast, very last day, Connor asked that dumb question about aliens coming down from space. And from there to now, twice in a week, this is, I mean, it's a big deal for me.
0: We love you.
1: Love you more.
0: You did something, I don't even know if you know this, you put out, I can't remember, about this time last year, you put out something about the...
1: Most Famous Alumni.
0: Yeah.
1: Yeah.
0: And I saw it, really liked it, showed it to my wife, it is now framed in my library.
1: That's not real. Is that real?
0: It's real. I'll take a picture of it and send it to you.
1: Please do. Please do.
0: And people come over and they see it, and they think it's like...
1: Yeah,
0: the New York Times.
1: That's right. Canva has really upped our game there. The Marjorie Taylor Greene thing, that got some pushback. I'll say
0: that.
1: That's
0: great. No,
1: for Georgia.
0: It is so cool. And I've just

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0: in Tampa. Final couple of hours of SEC Media Days. Don't see that very often at Media Days. As we say hello to Chris Doering, who lives in the state. I can understand why after spending 5 days here.
1: I hadn't seen the sun, let alone any sort of, you know, activity or beach in the last 4 days. So, yeah, it's great to be here, man. Home game for me. Got to drive. I know you're, you know, flying out later on, but the driving's the way to go.
0: There's too many things to recount in a very short period of time. I apologize, Coach. I kept worrying Coach would need to leave, but he seemed...
1: No, like, take every minute of it. You had the commissioner and one of the head coaches, so I'm not, not upset.
0: Just today with Lane Kiffin, I know you've talked about it ad nauseum since you left, but what did you make out of it?
1: Yeah, I thought he did a good job of handling things, and you know this better than anybody. He made the comment to us that he really enjoys change. He's comfortable doing the uncomfortable, and even to the point of, you know, awkward pauses when you're talking to him, the way that he goes about, you know, stirring things up. I think he made a comment that he walked right into Kyle Campbell and Trinidad Chambliss as he was getting off the plane. I said, how was that? He goes, it was fine. Like, he's a different guy. And I think finally we were able to look forward. Now, I'm not buying necessarily that, you know, that LSU is going to live up to all the expectation that people have. I just think there's too many variables to be able to think that they're going to get Sam Levitt, you know, up to speed in this offense. He hadn't practiced a bit. How healthy is he? Are you going to get everybody to acclimate to the new culture, the new scheme they're running on offense? The schedule's tough. I think there's a lot of things that can prevent them from getting to that 9-win mark.
0: You mentioned Ole Miss. So a lot of people think they are going to pick up where they left off. Are you one of those?
1: I think second to the pressure that LSU and Lane Kiffin faces is what PG, Ole Miss, and Trinidad Chambliss faces. And I just, you know how it is. Every season is a new season in and of itself. Can you regain the hot streak you were on at the end of the season? I just don't know about that. We went to Oxford and sat down with Trinidad last week. He is a different guy. Cool, just unselfish, handles all this stuff. Like, you know, a year ago, his life was very different. It doesn't seem like he's changed a bit. So I think if anybody can handle it, I think he can. I actually got Ole Miss and Georgia playing in the SEC title game this year.
0: Who else do you have making the playoffs?
1: I love Oklahoma. I think Oklahoma's going to be much better on offense. The defense is going to be salty again. You know, I look at Alabama as one that's really... Georgia and Alabama have been under the radar tremendously. I don't know if they're going to get back in again, but I like Texas A&M, and I like the Bulldogs.
0: Man, you just... I've run out of questions.
1: No, that's all right.
0: You've only been here 30 seconds.
1: I'm trying to go quick. rapid recap of what's going on this week. But let me tell you about the new coaches, too. I thought, you know, from the way that they handled this event for the first time, the fits of each of these coaches, Summerall is tremendous for my Gators there. I love what Golish does in terms of the physicality that he speaks to at Auburn. Will Stein, I've gotten a chance to know him pretty well the last couple months. Really, even Ryan Silverfield, like, I knew nothing about him, but have really fallen in love with the kind of coach that he is and the way the players talk about him and the relationship they have.
0: Chris Doering, really great stuff. And we appreciate it. We will see you during the season.
1: See you soon. We're getting close.
0: Afternoon.
1: Yeah, looking forward to it, Paul. Thanks for having me.
0: Great to have you. Busy couple hours as we are off and running. We've talked to our last coach, but a lot of the important commentators have dropped by. The commissioner for 30 minutes. It has been a very busy show. David Hale and Andrea Adelson will be with us next.
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11: September 5th, the Hogs are back. 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

0: There are 12 media members left in the room. We always do that contest at the end. We haven't made a final decision yet, but 12's not a bad number. I literally think people stick around just so they can get interviewed. Speaking of being interviewed, John Neighbors from Inside Arkansas and my good friend Matt Moscona from Locked On, LSU, and a million other things. I mean, I was at a radio conference in New York, and man, it seemed like you had a line. People wanted to talk to you about the success of your show down there.
1: We've done well, and it's ironic we're a Class C radio station, which forced us into the digital space about 15 years ago. So we were pretty early adopters to all the digital stuff.
0: Yeah, no, and everywhere I went up there, people were asking me up there, and I'm watching. I have no idea. I mean, this is not my specialty. Talk to that guy right there. Let's talk about Kiffin today, Matt, because it's been the story of the millennium. You've been at the vanguard of it all. Just people are nitpicking what he did or didn't say today. You know, there are a lot of different rooms. What he says in this room is really the one that gets disseminated on TV. What was your treetop read?
1: There were two things primarily that from an LSU perspective people wanted to hear. One is, why'd he get off social media? And then two was about Sam Leavitt. It was a big story. I mean, for what they invested financially to get Sam Leavitt from Arizona State, and all the expectation this season rests on Leavitt. He's coming off the Lisfranc injury, so is he healthy? And why didn't you bring him? I mean, it's SEC Media Days. You want interesting stories here. Kentucky brought Kenny Minchie. Doesn't matter that he hasn't started. So that was a little bit of a red flag, I think. So Kiffin giving that answer that he was leading the player-led practices today. I believe he was leading the player-led practices. I don't believe that's why he wasn't here. And then the other part about social media, I think, is probably something that a lot of people grabbed onto. Paul, you know Lane well. I mean, he's a fascinating figure who is complicated. He is obviously a very different person on social media than he is personally.
0: What do you think the main reason he left Leavitt home?
1: I think Sam Leavitt, and I don't know this to be clear, it's just an opinion. I think Sam Leavitt missing spring didn't have the opportunity to really take hold as a leader on this team. And I think that's probably something that still has to be earned. That, or maybe Lane Kiffin just forgot and just picked whoever.
0: Yeah. He could have. I mean, he's been very busy lately, not being on social media. John Silverfield got good reviews. You know, made a comment people were talking about, but the fact that people are talking about Arkansas is actually good news.
2: Yeah, I mean, listen, it's the least interesting team at SEC Media Day, as I said going into it. But as long as you don't go viral for all the wrong reasons, right. I feel like Ryan Silverfield did a good job of not doing that. And I think that he needs to come across as confident, which I think he did. I think he answered every question he was supposed to in the way that he did. He even had some fun here and there. But it's just one of those things. Do you walk away feeling a little bit better about the season? I do. It doesn't mean I'm like, you know what, after media days, I think they're going to win 10 games now. But it does make me feel a little bit better about the situation, about things moving forward. He's got it all going on against him right now. So many obstacles to overcome. And I think he did a good job today, but I don't know if it's going to translate to any more wins.
0: What is it going to take for this program to become relevant again?
2: It's got to take the all-in approach, as they say, the hashtag all-in. But truly, it means that he has to have the support financially. It has to have the support fundamentally and organizationally across the board. And Arkansas has not had that. They have been behind the eight ball pretty much every stance in NIL and in funding and everything. And they seem very reactive instead of proactive when it comes to these things. And I think that that's why you've seen Arkansas football be pretty irrelevant over the past 5 or so years.
0: And Matt, from an LSU perspective, you know, I always hear things, people talking about the school struggles from a financial standpoint and this or that. Nobody seems to be struggling from a financial standpoint with that program. I mean, where is this money coming from?
1: I think the important thing to remember is most of those funds are not immediate lump sum payments. Okay. Even Brian Kelly's buyout, the $54 million is prorated over the duration of the contract, and there's going to be mitigation. The roster, LSU did a fantastic job pre-revenue share of front-loading contracts when the collective could still do that.
0: Okay.
1: And so they effectively have 2 years worth of, not entirely, but close to 2 years worth of revenue share money to spend on this roster. They had a very calculated approach to it. And then, yes, they had to go shake trees to donors to once Lane got here. Because, Paul, the budget that they had allocated for this roster, My best guess in the conversation I've had, I think they have doubled the number that they were planning to budget for this roster.
0: I mean, people throw around the $40 million.
1: It's higher than 40. It's closer to, if not past 50. And I think they were going to spend 25, and I think they're close to, if not double. And the reason is there's some multi-year contracts, okay, and there's some things with escalators, if with playing time.
0: I mean, you always hear certain people point toward, you know, the big boom. I mean, I know one. Who are these people putting the money in?
1: It's interesting because LSU doesn't have a famous booster.
0: Right.
1: They don't have Tyson Chicken.
0: Yeah.
1: They don't have Jerry Jones, or they don't have the Yellowwood guy. They don't have the fame. Who's the tech? Texas Tech.
0: Cody Campbell.
1: Campbell, thank you. They don't have a famous booster. They have wealthy people. I mean, everyone always points to Todd Graves, right, from Raising Cane's. He's one, but he's not the only.
0: I've been on national shows where he gets all the credit. Like this one guy, and I'm like going, I want to meet him.
1: I can tell you, first of all, Todd's a great man. He's very generous. Not just LSU, just in right. general with his wealth. He's very generous, but he is not the only one. There are some that just don't want to be known.
0: Okay. So, because you hear some people say, well, I was on a show today, they said, well, Alabama just doesn't have the money. I mean, LSU had less money than Alabama when all this started.
1: It's about,
0: so somebody's doing a good job down there.
1: It's about commitment and allocation of resources. But what will be fascinating is, you know, there's going to be a meeting coming up with the governor, with the president of the university, with the top 40 boosters at the governor's mansion in about a week and a half. And they're supposed to unveil this wild new plan for revenue generation. And they're going to need it because everybody is.
0: Just a second. I mean, 10 seconds. How big is the governor in all this?
1: The governor appointed the university president, Wade Roos, but this is 100% Dr. Wade Roos's plan.
0: Okay. So is it fair to call the governor Huey Long 2.0 or not?
1: I'm good with that.
0: Huey Long on his deathbed said, what's going to happen to my LSU?
1: I think Jeff Landry would laugh at that.
0: Thank you, guys.
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8: 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September 5th, the Hogs are back. It's grills firing up before the sun rises. That first cold one in your hand. Celebrations on Dixon Street. And that feeling that this year might be different. New coach, new edge, new energy. From the tailgates to the hog walk, this is what we've been waiting for all year. 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And we are your church. NWA's home for the Razorbacks is 92.1 The Ticket and the Ticket app. There's no off-season for Razorbacks football. Around here, it's Razorbacks talking season all year long. We don't give you national filler. 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

0: And we are back, and it's down to two reporters and writers. They happen to be at the same publication. I don't even know what the exact word is anymore. The same outlet, same digital publication outlet. Both the Clarion Ledger in Mississippi. Sam Hutchins over there covers the Bulldogs. And you may remember, Sam Scar's over there, and Sam Hutchins is in the middle. You may remember, Sam, we had him on the show about a year ago with your brother.
1: That's right. That's right.
0: You guys are twins.
1: Identical twins. He covers he covers Iowa State, so we somehow wound up doing the same thing.
0: Surely, when you guys walked up, I'm like going, you're not twins anymore. Sam, it's good to have you. Let's talk about Mississippi State for a second, because they obviously have been overlooked a little bit today with all the attention. What did you take away from Jeff Lebby and all the conversation about a quarterback that most people haven't heard of until today, but we'll be talking about soon?
2: I think it's that Kamario Taylor's fame is growing a lot, especially over these last couple of months when you go back to, like, the Manning Passing Academy and then, you know, coming into this week. I think the SEC is starting to take notice about kind of who Kamario Taylor is. He's a pretty confident guy, had some experience coming in last season as a freshman, started the last two games of the year, and Mississippi State's been really excited about this guy for a really long time. The day after Jeff Lebby was hired, he went to go see Kamario Taylor to reaffirm that they were committed to him being the quarterback of the future. And so, you know, everything is really about Kamario Taylor right now, and he could kind of be the ceiling raiser, I think, for Mississippi State this season.
0: Just a couple of seconds left, Sam. Kind of dual beat today, covering the old coach and the new coach.
1: That's right.
0: The other day, I should say.
1: Yeah. You know him too, Paul. I don't think Lane's changed a whole lot, right? Maybe on best behavior, as all of us are when you get a new job and, you know, you want to do all those things. But I think Lane was Lane at the end of the day, and maybe he'll be back on Twitter by week three. And, you know, there's a lot of time between now and the rematch.
0: You're both serious journalists, and you're the last guy. I don't know if your boss is watching back at the home plant, but when you're the last two guys working at Media Days, I mean, I saw people leaving here this morning after Kiffin quit. So congratulations, Sam and Sam. You win an award that you probably never thought you would have.
2: No.
0: And now you will never be able to get rid of it. Thank you, guys. Thank you so much. Sam Scar, Sam Hutchins, as we head to the break.
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0: but at least recently, but before, you know, the last couple of years, you had Caleb Williams, you had Jalen Hurts, you had Kyler Murray, you know, Baker Mayfield. You had these elite of the elite quarterbacks, and now that it's kind of slipped off just a little bit, and Maeba's just good enough where he can be right up there. But now he's got to be that Lincoln Riley caliber Heisman, you know, quarterback type of guy with this offense, with a shifting wide receiving core, which is really young but really good. And it's always been the defense under Riley where it's been okay, not good enough. But you're USC, you're supposed to be up there with the Ohio States and, you know, the Oregons of the world. You're supposed to be one of those teams that's mentioned in the national title hunt every year. And right now they're just missing just that little extra gear.
1: I want to know what's going to happen, what extra gear Penn State will have this year. We're going to have to take a quick break, Pete. Rocco Becht, a new quarterback coming into the Big Ten from Ohio State with Matt Campbell going over to Penn State. James Franklin era is over. We're going to find out what Pete thinks of the Nittany Lions coming into this season. More Big Ten talk coming your way. This is BetMGM tonight.
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13: 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That's where the morning sports beat on 92.1 The Ticket comes in. For 3 hours, it's all about you. The Razorback bleeding, stat-dropping, SEC living sports fan who wants to start the day ahead of everyone else in the office. No fluff, no filler. 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It's grills firing up before the sun rises. 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Celebrations on Dixon Street. And the feeling that this year might be different. 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Streaming live on the Ticket app because this isn't just Razorback football, it's religion. And we are your church. 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Never fear. 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
17: I read this interesting story the other day, which was written by a colleague of mine, about why so-called, quote, admin nights are the new book club for busy adults. Now, I learned this is a term coined by journalist Chris Collin, who wrote about this life hack in the Wall Street Journal. An admin night is when people come together for a night, a fun night, while holding one another accountable to an assignment. The ones usually considered back burner tasks, the ones that you've been putting off. The person you choose to do an admin night with matters a lot because that's your accountability partner. That's what one person told us. People love the social aspect because it can bring these boring tasks to light, make them feel more fun, and where you go matters as well. You need to have enough space and hopefully not too many distractions. And again, don't forget to leave some time for fun. I'm Dr. Sanjay Gupta, helping you live a better life.
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17: 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I'm Kay Constable. He's Pete Futek. Brad and Pat, rather, are off tonight. PJ is in.